All right, you're tuned in to Between Your Ear right here on WYXR 91.7 FM on the dial. I'm your host, Noah. We got a kind of subtle fall tape playing tonight. Here, October 10th, first day that's actually dipped into 70 since, I don't know, more than 6 months ago, it feels like. So trying to play some songs of the season that feel this way. Started off with Red House Painters with Have You Forgotten How to Love Yourself. That is the first song off their 1996 release, Songs for a Blue Guitar. Very sentimental and sweet album to me. We had Ricky Eat Acid with Inside My House, Someplace I Keep Dreaming About. And that's from their tape, Three Love Songs. Came out 2014 on Orchid Tapes. Coming up next, we have Opal with Empty Box Blues. Last week, my sister and I did an entire program around the theme of the pub, the bar, the tavern. And one of the songs I ended up cutting was Empty Bottles, which is off this same Opal tape titled Early Recordings that came out in 1989. But tonight, I wanted to play the first track off it. Ended up listening to the whole tape again. Really love it. So we're going to play Empty Box Blues instead. This is by Opal from their early recordings right here on WYXR 91.7 FM. Let's get this tape rolling.

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I'm your host, Noah. And we've got a tape playing here for you. We just heard from the Mojave 3 with Who Do You Love? This is from Out of Tune, their second album that came out in 1998 by Neil Halstead. We had Nick Drake right before with Man in the Shed, and that is from his 1969 album Five Leaves Left. And we had the delightful Dean and Britta right before with Say Goodnight, this from their 2007 release Back Members. Dean and Britta, you might know from the band Luna as well. And then we heard from Opal with Empty Box Blues, the first song of their early recordings tape that came out in 1989. David Robach and Kendra Smith, Cream as a Star. Do want to say thanks to all of you joining me here tonight on the airwaves. I'm here every Saturday from 7 to 8 p.m. And if you ever miss me, maybe you're listening to my voice later in the week, you can always go to the archives at wyxr.org and listen to previous programs. I did a really fun one with my sister last week, all about the bar. It was a blast. And had to cut quite a few songs from it. One of the ones I wanted to play as well was by Luzberg, the Rotterdam band. This song is called Nonfiction Writer. Just the beginning setting does take place in a bar, but it's got some good Velvet Underground, kind of Bell and Sebastian vibe to it too. Let's get that queued up here, WYXR 91.7 FM.

spend

You're tuned in to Between Your Ear right here on WYXR. Behind us here, we've got the Gun Club with Blue Monsoons off Lucky Jim. Right before this, we heard from Arthur Russell with Don't Forget About Me. That's from a reissued album, Love Is Overtaking Me. Just put that album out on tape, and my goodness, if I didn't listen to that album enough already, I certainly am now. Can't ever forget about it. I absolutely love that song. We had another early track by Rocket Ship right before. If You Make Me Happy in My Sorrows. Right before that, we had a different version of Parquet Courts performing Human. I had never heard this before. Parquet Courts put out an entire 12-inch titled Performing Human with different remixed versions. And this different recorded version that was recorded at Dreamland Recording Studios in upstate New York, which is, I think, what the actual Love Shack is, or at least where it was recorded by the B-52s. An entirely different version of the song, Performing Human. It's called the Dreamland version. I really loved it. Happy to come across that finally, even though it came out 10 years ago. And then we heard from Luzberg with Nonfiction Writer right before. Coming up next, we've got the Thinking Fellers Union Local 282 with a song called Hurricane. Memphis, count your blessings. So glad we didn't get hit with the aftermath of this hurricane. For all of you out there having to move inland or having to stay indoors, hope you're hunkered down safe. This is from their 1993 EP that came out on Matador Records called Admonishing the Bishops. Gonna get it queued up here. Here is Thinking Fellers Union Local 282 coming in with a hurricane right here. WYXR 92.

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Right here, as always, WYXR 91.7 FM. Here every Saturday from 7 to 8 p.m. I'm your host, Noah, and we just heard a couple more tracks. That last being by Acetone, but Things Are Gonna Be Alright. That's off York Boulevard, their 2000 release. Neil Young's Vapor label. Instrumental by Silver Jews with the Silver Pageant. Feels like a fun party. Fun scene from the bar happening in the background. That was actually recorded right here in Memphis, Tennessee at Easley McCain Recording back in 1994. Came out on Drag City Starlight Walker cassette. And we heard from Thinking Fellers Union Local 282 right before that with Hurricane. That will be our program for tonight. I'll be back next Saturday, same time, same place, with another tape made special for you. WYXR is a 501c3 nonprofit in a collaboration between the Crosstown Concourse, the Daily Memphian, and the University of Memphis. Until then, Memphis, we'll see you out and about.

Mexico.

Yo, yo, yo, Memphis, Memphis, what's good? It's your boy, Kata Guy. We back again with Export in Motion Radio. It feels so good to be back. It's about to be a ride. It's about to be a show. So if you're going out, whether you're going out after the Jazz Festival or you're going out to go kick it with your homegirls or your homeboys or whatever, go ahead and tune into this show right quick. We here to have fun like we always do. Once again, it's Kata Guy. Thank y'all for tuning in. And yeah, let's get it. Let's get to it.

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Maybe I should break that 10, do a 5. Then if it gets live, do a 5 again. 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Damn. 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
1: Oh, it's all jumbled up in love-struck heartache stew. 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

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Talking to the old man sleeping on the ground. Zoot now, hoot now, hoot now, ho. Sharing this apartment with a telephone pole. Fishnet stockings, spike heel shoes, strip tees, prick tees, car keys, blues.

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Hey now. It's your pal Robert Gordon from Tuesday Afternoons at the Idle Hour. I don't know how to work the controls. I don't know what I'm going to play. And no one's going to make you listen. See you there.

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1: Hey, Tim. This is from Barbara.
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1: She says she still loves me. She can't do without me. And she'll be here tomorrow.
2: What? I thought you had settled all of that, man.
1: Hey, man. You see, you just don't understand. I never stopped loving her. I just wasn't ready to accept the love she was willing to give. But if she still loves me, there's nothing in the world that can keep us from making it this time.

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It's number one. By the way, this is me, the mouth of the South, Jimmy Hart.

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I love you with my heart and soul in every gentle way. 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
1: Well, it's one for the money, two for the show.

0: Y'all get all in the compliment?
1: Hey, y'all the compliment.
0: Well, that's not very nice, but you know what you do.
1: Yeah, but what can I say? Love at first sight.
0: There's no such thing as love at first sight. I believe in things like that.
1: Why not? There's a first time for everything.
0: No, darling, no, it's not for love.
1: Yeah, first time for love.
0: Why don't you buy me a drink and we talk about it?
1: Sure. What kind do you drink?
0: Pina colada and you?
1: Nah, pina colada.
0: It'll be on you then.
1: Yeah, I know that's right. We can go together and the party's on me.
0: Where are we going?
1: My place or yours?
0: No, thank you, darling. I don't go to strangers' places. They might be. I don't even know you.
1: Right on. I'm not ashamed. I'm not afraid to go to your place.
0: You should be.
1: But I'm not.
0: You don't know anything about me.
1: I'm willing to take a chance.
0: Chances you shouldn't take. They're very dangerous, you know.
1: Life is a chance, baby.
0: Some people take them, some don't.
1: Yeah, but I take chances.
0: You do?
1: Yeah.
0: You're the first person I've met so far to do.
1: Yeah, right on.
0: Well, I tell you what, darling, this is one chance you won't get a chance to take.
1: Really?
0: Really.
1: Why not?
0: Because I'm not gonna let you.
1: Oh, don't be so cold.
0: I don't pick up strangers, darling.
1: Yeah, I'm not a stranger.
0: I'm out to have a good time, that's all.
1: We can have a good time.
0: We can?
1: Yeah.
0: Doing what?
1: Whatever it is you like to do.
0: I like to drink. I asked you to buy me one.
1: Well, the pina colada.
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You know, it seemed like to me that nowadays everybody's always going around losing something. I told my love the other day, I said, honey, if I should lose you, it would be like losing the sun out of the sky. And then I thought about it and I told her again, I said, honey, please, don't take my sunshine away. But I've been noticing little things like this right here.

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It's just a photograph, that's why we never laugh like we used to do. 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
3: 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I am your host, Patrick Sansone, here with yet another hour of music from the 1960s and 1970s, music with orchestral touches in the arrangements or influence from the classical world, pop, rock, folk, soul, and all genres in between. And let's just get right into this. This is the great Curtis Mayfield from his first solo album released in 1970 called Curtis. This is Move On Up here on the Baroque Down Palace.

That is the artist Bill Niles with Brick-a-Brac-Man, a single from 1967 on the Decca label. Not a whole lot out there about Mr. Niles, other than he was also a trumpet player, a band leader, had a jazz band in the UK called Bill Niles Good Time Band. Only released a handful of singles as a vocalist, including this Brick-a-Brac-Man, which was the B-side to a single called Passionella Grundy. We started the set with the great Curtis Mayfield and Move On Up, the hit single from his first solo album after leaving the Impressions. And the album was called Curtis. It came out in 1970, and this was the lead single from that album. The album was recorded in Curtis Mayfield's home city of Chicago, Illinois, where he was born and raised and grew up in the Cabrini Green housing projects. Recorded this at RCA Studios in Chicago, and the strings and horns were arranged by jazz musician Johnny Pate. After that, we heard Twiggy with Beautiful Dreams from her EP from 1967 called Beautiful Dreams. Twiggy, the very famous fashion model on the London, swinging London fashion scene in the mid-60s, went on to make a handful of albums through the 60s and 1970s. She was the it girl model of the mod fashion scene in London in the mid-60s, but retired from modeling in 1970 and focused on her musical and acting careers. She was in a musical film in 1971 called The Boyfriend and also hosted her own musical variety show in the mid-1970s called Twiggy. And after that, it was Kevin Ayers with Margaret from his 1972 album, Whatever She Brings, We Sing. Kevin Ayers had formerly been in a band called The Soft Machine, left that band to pursue a solo career. This album, Whatever She Sings, We Bring, is his third solo album and most often considered his best, definitely his best selling. And it features the musicians Mike Oldfield on guitar, as well as his old Soft Machine bandmate Robert Wyatt, and beautiful orchestral arrangements by arranger David Bedford. And we ended with Bill Niles and Brick-a-Brac-Man. Let's get into our second set of music with the great genius of Southern folk and soul music, Bobby Gentry. This is from her Ode to Billy Joe album from 1967. And this is Lazy Willie here on the Baroque Down Palace.

0: That is Kate Bush with In Search of Peter Pan from her 1978 album Lionheart, which was her second album. She was 19 at the time of the release of this record and had had big success with her debut album called The Kick Inside. And very quickly after the success of that record, got back into the studio to make this follow-up album. The song was written before the recording of her debut album. Many of the songs on this album deal with childhood themes, including this one. And as you can hear in the fade-out of this track, she quotes the song When You Wish Upon a Star from the Disney musical Pinocchio. We started this set with Bobby Gentry and Lazy Willie from her album Ode to Billy Joe, which came out in 1967. That album was a big success, featuring the title track from the album Ode to Billy Joe, considered one of the great classics of the era. And this track, Lazy Willie, shares a lot of the same structure and instrumentation as Ode to Billy Joe, featuring the amazing string arranging of the great Jimmy Haskell, along with Bobby Gentry's guitar playing, which is kind of a country soul bossa nova style of playing the acoustic guitar. Interesting note about this album, it peaked at number one, and it was the only album in 1967 to displace the Beatles' Sgt. Pepper's in its 15-week run at number one in 1967. After that, we heard a band called The Human Instinct and their cover of the Byrds song, Renaissance Fair, a song originally written by David Crosby along with Roger McGuinn. The Human Instinct were a band from New Zealand who had moved to the UK in 1966 and recorded a handful of singles there, including this one, produced by producer and arranger Mike Hurst, and features musicians from the London Symphony Orchestra. They did some touring with the Moody Blues, Spencer Davis Group, and some other London acts at the time, but had some visa problems, had some equipment stolen, and returned to New Zealand in 1969 and transitioned their sound to more of a heavy guitar rock sound and released several albums in the 1970s. After The Human Instinct, it was The Pretty Things with New Day. This song is from an interesting album that was a collaboration between The Pretty Things and French wealthy playboy Philippe DeBarge, who was a very rich fan of The Pretty Things and flew the band to the south of France to record this album. He had dreams of being a pop star, and with his unlimited funds, brought his favorite band down to France to make this record in 1969, in between the releases by The Pretty Things, SF Sorrow, and Parachute. The album was never officially released in the 1960s, but circulated around as a bootleg, and in the mid-2000s was rediscovered and re-released under the name Rock St. Trop. And we ended the set with Kate Bush and In Search of Peter Pan. And we are going to take a short break here for station identification, but we will be right back with more music on the Baroque Down Palace.
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Welcome back to the show. Let's get right into set number three with a band called Eclection. And this is In Her Mind here on the Broke Down Palace.

That is B.B. King with You're Still My Woman from his classic album, Indianola, Mississippi Seeds. Released in 1970 and one of his most regarded albums, big crossover hit for him, featuring some amazing studio musicians and an all-star cast, really. This particular track featuring Carole King on piano. And again, a brilliant, beautiful string arrangement by the great arranger Jimmy Haskell, who we heard earlier on the Bobby Gentry track. We started the set with a band called Eclection and a song called In Her Mind from their self-titled debut album, actually their one and only album that was released on Elektra Records. They were a UK-based folk rock band, short-lived, with members from around Europe and also Australia. Two of the members, Trevor Lucas and Jerry Conway, went on to form the band Fotheringay, along with Trevor Lucas's wife, the great Sandy Denny, who had also been a member of Fairport Convention. After that, it was Elmer Gantry's Velvet Opera with a song called And I Remember from their self-titled one and only album from 1968, UK-based pop psych band. After that, it was Badfinger with No One Knows from their 1974 album, Wish You Were Here. And we ended the set with B.B. King and You're Still My Woman. And that brings us to the end of another edition of the Baroque Town Palace. Thanks so much for listening. And please check us out on Instagram for information about playlists and artists that we play on the show. You can go to www.baroquedownpalace.com to stream archived episodes, and where you can also sign up to receive our monthly newsletter. We are going to go out here with the classic from Al Stewart, released in 1976. This is The Year of the Cat here on the Baroque Down Palace.

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1: And good morning, Memphis. It's time for Memphis Undercover. I'm Nancy. I'll be here with you till 9 a.m. this morning. It's like a nice day. Just got a lot of tunes I picked out. Kind of leaning folky, maybe a little psychedelic this morning. We're going to start with this one from Undara.

0: Hey, now you're listening right here. This is Billy F. Gibbons, and you heard it on the X right here, Memphis, Tennessee, WYXR, 91.7 FM. And I think I said it. I'll say it again, Memphis, Tennessee.
1: All right. Thank you, Billy. This is Nancy. You're listening to Memphis Undercover. That last tune was Spin, Spin, Spin from Terry Collier. And Simon Joyner, before that, with Medicine Blues, we heard from The Strawberry Mind. Lord, I'm so tired. And Love, before that, with Dream. I'm going to keep moving on with some music now from Linda Perhacks. This is Freely.

0: And that's Jamie Johnson with that lonesome song. And before Jamie, we heard one of my all-time favorites, Wendy Wallman from Gypsy Symphony, Mad, Mad Me. Terry Reed before that from, and a tune called Mayfly. This is Nancy. You're listening to Memphis Undercover. We're going to be back in just a moment with more music.
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0: 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Brandy's going to be here at 9 with Putting On Air, so stay tuned. I'm going to make the most of our remaining time with some more music. This is from Mary McCaslin from the Old Friends album.

And that was Kevin Ayers with Margaret. Before that, we heard from Hero Fisher, David Nance, and Frank McLaughlin, back there after Mary McCaslin. This is Nancy. You have been listening to Memphis Undercover, and got time for a few more. And up at 9, you'll want to stay tuned for Brandy and Putting on Airs. Right now, let's hear some music from Burt Johns. Fresh as a sweet Sunday morning.

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My name is Brandy. This is Putting On Airs, and I hope you've had a great weekend. It's been an absolutely packed one. There's been Mempho Fest, of course, and then house shows and shows at the Lamplighter last night that went kind of late, and art galleries downtown, and Rollins was in town speaking at the Memphis Listening Lab. So I've been seeing everybody out all weekend. It's good to see everyone. It's good to have the weather not just absolutely sweltering so that you feel like you can get out. And we're going to come in a little bit slow this morning because I know everybody is probably tuckered out. So this is Nat Myers, Heart Like a Scroll.

right, that was Valerie June with Trouble in Mind off of her EP that came out in September, Brighter Blue. It's like reinterpreted classics, a little bit more upbeat than they were originally. Before that was Magnolia Electric Company with Josephine, the title track off of their 2009 album. We also heard Tobacco City with Autumn off of their 2025 album, Horses. I always get the itching to play that when it is finally not 115 degrees. Before that was Andrew Saw with You Turned Me On off of his beautiful 2026 album, American Rough. And we started off that set with one from Nat Myers, Heart Like a Scroll, all of his 2023 album, Yellow Peril. 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My name is Brandy. This is Putting On Airs. I'm here every Sunday from 9 to 10 a.m. Shout out to my Nashville homies, Tom and Crystal, for tuning in this morning. I love to hear from people when they're listening. Doing radio, you can't really tell who's listening. You never really know. So it's fun when I get a little message on the Instagram or on text being like, hey, tune it in. So hey, y'all. Hey. Up next, we got Kathy Heideman with Move With Love.

All right, that was Jason Day West with Signing Off off of his April 2026 album, Luella. Before that was Ian No with Another Night Like That off of Canyon Falls Trailer Band, which came out in September. Before that, we heard Steve Young with Gonna Find Me a Bluebird off of 1969's Rock, Salt, and Nails. We started off that set with Kathy Heideman, Move With Love, the title track off her 1976 album. 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My name is Brandon. This is Putting On Airs. Make sure you keep it tuned right here to WYXR. We got Analog Delay up at 10 with some interviews, special guests, always something awesome going on there. 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All right, what we got up next? 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

I thought y'all might like that remix version. I don't know what the hell happened there. But okay, here we go. That was Sunvolt with a remix version of Corrected It Easy off of Straightaways, their 1997 album. Before that was a new one from Margot Silker. That was Walls off of Little White Cross, which just came out October 9th. Absolutely beautiful album. So excited about it. Shout out to Eric in Montana, who played beautiful pedal steel on that, and Caroline Keys, who's tuning in from across the country. Before that, we had Thomas Dolbaum with Pulverize. I drove to Oxford, Mississippi to see Thomas Dolbaum and S.G. Goodman on a Tuesday, and it was amazing. It was totally worth the trip on a weeknight. I don't do that very often because I'm an elder at this point, but 100% worth it. Cannot wait to see Thomas with a full band. Before that, we heard Gracie Horse with What I'm Missing off of their 2025 album, whose title I cannot say on air. And we started off that set with Cactus Lee, Heart Like Rainwater Blues, off of Cactus Lee's self-titled 2025 album. Make sure you stay tuned. We got JB with Analog Delay up next. He will have Spoonful on to talk about their new album. We're going to hear a new one from Twisted Teens while they get set up. This is Stalks off of the upcoming album, The Holy Cross Tigers, which will be out November 6th on Sub Pop. Thanks so much for hanging out. I hope you have a great weekend, a great Sunday, and I will see you next week.

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0: You are listening to WYXR 91.7 FM, Memphis, raised by sound. This is Analog Delay. I'm JB. I'll be with you here until noon. Kicking out the jams, I want to thank Brandy for another wonderful edition of Putting On Airs every Sunday morning from 9 to 10 a.m. right here on WYXR. We've got a special show lined up for y'all today, friends. We've got the Memphis band Spoonful here in the studio. How y'all doing?
1: Excellent.
0: Yeah! I'm glad to have y'all today. We're going to talk about your new EP. I'm going to get this hooked up real quick. Yep. Should have done this before. Y'all stay tuned. We'll be right back.

0: All right, we are back. We got everything hooked up. We got the technical kinks worked out. All right, Spoonful is in the studio. How y'all doing?
1: Doing well. Great.
0: Right on. Thanks for being here today.
2: Thank you.
1: Thank you.
0: Yeah. Absolutely. I'm going to ask y'all to introduce each one of yourself and what you play in the band. Who wants to go first?
1: I'm Alvaro. I play keyboards.
3: I'm Martin. I play drums.
4: I'm Justin. I play bass.
5: I'm Kyle. I play guitar.
0: Right on. How long have y'all been together?
1: As the current lineup, for the better part of a year at this point.
0: Right on.
1: Yep.
0: I saw y'all at Porch Fest for the first time.
4: Yeah, the gazebo?
0: Yeah, at the gazebo. Yeah.
4: Yeah, that was a lot of fun.
1: Yeah.
0: That was a great show.
1: It was interesting. That was like the, not really the biggest show we've played by then, but in a way, like the most exposed, because usually, you know, you stay within a certain scene and people.
0: Exactly.
1: And the scene see you, you know, this was everybody seeing you again, and, you know, that was definitely interesting.
3: Yeah.
1: I was surprised to see people get that into it, too.
0: That was a great crowd, and the thing about Porch Fest that I really love is you're playing for, like, there's a crowd of people that are there to see what's going on, you know, in the neighborhood at all these different shows, but it's just also random because there's so much different music going on throughout the entire Cooper Young community there that you end up playing for people who have never seen you, and y'all got an outstanding response. It was great.
1: Mm-hmm. Yeah, it's all been way better response than I imagined. This is doing well, so.
0: Yeah, absolutely. And then from there, y'all played Garner Fest a few weeks ago.
1: Yep.
0: How was that experience?
1: That was pretty insane. Really.
3: A huge milestone, honestly.
0: Yeah.
3: Because, you know, me and my brother have been going to Garner Fest. I think Garner Fest 13 was the first one we ever went to.
0: Mm-hmm.
3: And I was 18 at the time. And I remember me and my brother were like, dude, we could play this at some point.
0: Yeah, that's how it starts out.
1: We said it, like, dude, we could so do this.
3: It was 10 years in the making.
1: Yeah.
0: I love that. I can relate. I thought the same thing. I think the first Garner Fest I went to was 2 or 3, and I thought the same thing. I was like, man, I need to play this someday. I don't remember which one I ended up that I first played, but yeah, it's a milestone for sure.
5: Did you see Jay? I don't want to say the last name.
0: Did I ever? Yeah, I knew him and I worked with him.
5: Oh, really?
0: Yeah, when he was first transitioning into to Lost Sounds. And started to introduce the synthesizers, and awesome. He started doing that. We were co-workers, and my wife, she worked with him. So, yeah, we saw him, and we're around him a lot. And so how long have y'all – so you've been playing together for a year, but have y'all been playing music in other bands since before that? Like Justin, I remember Macrophonics.
4: I moved out to Memphis. I grew up in Olive Branch, Mississippi, and I moved out here in 21.
0: Mm-hmm.
4: And I've been playing in a few different bands just over the years, just, you know, whoever wants me.
0: Yes.
4: And I remember the first time Macrophonics played out, I remember these two guys came walking up after our set at Porch Fest, and they were like, oh, man, we should play together.
1: Yeah.
4: And that was the first time I had heard of Spoonful, and I quickly became a fan of their music after that. So when they asked me to join about a year ago, I was pretty ecstatic.
0: Yeah, right on. Okay, so Spoonful already existed. Y'all didn't put it together with the original lineup. Was there a different guitar player, or did you just add guitar when Justin came on?
1: Yeah, so it's kind of got a bit of a long history. So technically the name Spoonful has been around for a long time. We started out as Spoonful back in like junior year of high school.
0: Mm-hmm.
1: And then it was me, my brother, and Kyle, and then this other dude that's not with us anymore.
3: Steven.
1: Yeah, Steven.
3: Shout out Steven. Steven Fisher.
1: Yeah, definitely. And we used to play like a ton of blues covers and stuff like that. Like everything we learned just came from like 12-bar blues and all that
0: sort of
1: stuff. And I don't know, that lasted what, like 4 years?
5: Yeah.
1: Or so.
5: But we just messed around just playing.
1: Yeah.
5: We never did any gigs or anything.
1: I feel like all that kind of laid the groundwork for what we're getting at now. Eventually we got another lineup together with these two dudes, Corbin and Noah, who played with us on the last EP.
3: Shout out Corbin and Noah.
5: Phase two.
1: That's when we really started kind of putting the sound together, and then at this point now I feel like we're more aligned than ever with how we want to sound. I think we all match each other's tastes pretty well.
3: For a while, it was just me and my brother. Like, it was just keyboard and drums. And
0: so you all grew up kind of playing together at the house.
3: Yeah. Like, we picked up instruments at about the same time.
1: Yeah, we play in my room.
3: Yeah, pretty much. In our parents' apartment, honestly.
1: Yeah.
0: In your dude, right on. Your parents are cool with you jamming.
3: Yeah, they
0: shout out to your folks.
3: Mom,
0: yeah.
3: And dad for, you know, nurturing that and, you know, just letting us be loud, be obnoxious.
0: Right.
3: I had an electronic drum set, so, you know, it wasn't like.
0: Yeah, the pads are fun, man.
3: Yeah, I just hooked up to like some really bad speed. Yeah.
0: That's perfect.
3: Yeah.
0: And then for the keyboard for you, Alvaro, was that just what drew you to the keyboard? Because I think of there's not enough keyboard players. Let me say that, mm-hmm. but there's a ton of guitar players. I feel mm-hmm. like I'm a guitar player, and I grew up. I was like, I just want to play guitar. But how did you come? What drew you to the keyboard?
1: I don't know. It kind of feels like it just sort of made sense to me to play keyboard. I remember. When I was a kid, like, I would always mess with keyboards and stuff at stores. There'd be, like, a keyboard at Target.
0: Like a Casio hooked up?
1: Yeah, and I'd always be messing with it. I never knew I was actually going to end up learning how to play, but eventually, when we got it together, I ended up getting a piano and then just went from there.
0: Right on. Did you take lessons, or you just self-taught?
1: I took a couple of lessons, but not really much. I know, like, basic music theory.
0: Right.
1: Mm-hmm.
0: Well, that's more than I know. That's perfect. So was there stuff what was influencing you at that point when you guys just started jamming?
1: A lot of stuff. Definitely a ton of blues. I feel like that's the stuff that you can always go back on pretty reliably. I think that stuff, like, in spite of how old some of it is, just
0: right.
1: doesn't really get old. It doesn't
0: right.
1: sound old. It has aged really well.
0: What era of blues or just all of it?
1: All of it, really. If it's from, like, Delta up until, like Chicago stuff.
0: Yeah.
1: All that stuff is fantastic.
5: Like Howlin' Wolf.
1: Yeah.
0: Yeah, yeah. Up through, like, the Chess kind of stuff.
1: Yeah, all that stuff.
0: Right on. That's good stuff. So where, because there's so much going on in the music that I can hear, so many different influences,
1: Definitely.
0: So many different eras of music. So at what point, because I've got to say this, like, as an older person, I'm going to show my age, but I just think it's fascinating that people, I'm not sure how old y'all are, but I know that at y'all's age, they're like the internet, everybody had a cell phone, TikTok, all this kind of stuff, that it makes me very happy to know that kids are still being drawn to just the blues. Like,
1: that's
0: the place to start out, a foundation.
4: It's building.
1: I definitely recommend it to everybody. If you're starting a band, start with blues. Trust me.
0: Did your parents listen to blues, or did you just started hearing it?
1: We kind of grabbed onto it when we started as the band. We found out that 12-bar blues is like the easiest thing you can play. It's like the easiest trick.
0: Yeah.
1: And then it just went from there. And then accidentally we got really into it and just kind of kept rolling from there.
0: Mm-hmm. Yeah. And as far as the drumming, did you have any training on drums, or you just started feeling it out?
3: I think like we had the same, like, maybe two lessons at Lane Music.
0: Yeah.
3: Here on Poplar, you know.
0: Yeah.
3: And it's just... I feel like it just takes the fun out of learning an instrument. I just didn't like the way it was structured. I didn't feel like I was having fun. And, like, I still remember clearly the drum instructor would just sit there and, like, shred on the kid, telling me what I needed to do, and he never, like, let me set
1: Yeah, it's pretty funny.
3: And, like, try stuff myself. Granted, it was just the first two lessons, but still, I was like, I'm not doing this. This is like going to school. Like, I don't want to. This sucks.
0: Yeah.
3: I just go my own way. And it helped a lot that, you know, my brother and Kyle, we play together. I feel like the fact that we all, like, grew up playing together and kind of learning an instrument at the same time, I feel like it helped just motivate you to get good.
0: Because
3: you have somebody to play with. It's
1: definitely.
0: Yeah, and you push each other to keep going and try to get better. What about you, Kyle? Did you have training or did you just...
5: I just started learning on YouTube pretty much.
0: YouTube, there you go. That's what I'm talking about. You can just YouTube learn
3: University.
0: To play from watching. Yeah.
5: We also decided we wanted to, like, start learning at the same time, pretty much.
3: Yeah.
0: Yeah.
5: I think, really.
3: Yeah.
5: I don't know what it was. We just wanted to play. Yeah.
1: And we started playing together. It didn't sound good, but it just kept working.
5: No,
1: yeah.
5: It's not good at all.
3: It's kind of weird how you don't really know. I don't, because I personally don't remember why I wanted to start playing music. You know, I never thought like, oh, I want to be like this drummer, or I want to be like this guy. It was just like, dude, this looks cool.
5: Yeah, I was like,
3: what are all these
5: cool
3: drums and like all these things they're hitting? Like, I want to do that. And then
0: it
3: just takes off from there.
0: And I know what you're saying. When you first start out, it's like it doesn't sound good to yourself because you know where you want to be, and there's these things that influence you to get into it and do it, and you're like, we don't sound like that yet, but we're going to keep going. But those are very important phases or stages of the development, so it's good that you have each other to kind of keep pushing and say we got to keep going and get to where we want to be.
5: I feel like we're really locked in because of that.
1: Definitely.
3: Yeah.
0: So so the three of you grew up together, the rhythm section. Yeah. And then Justin, you said you came from Olive Branch.
4: Yeah, I grew up in Olive Branch, Mississippi.
0: And then did you take guitar lessons or you just...
4: Not really. No, I didn't. I, my dad plays guitar, and so
0: right,
4: I kind of, you know, gleaned some stuff from him, but mostly it was just like listening to, you know, music and trying to figure out how they did it. And, you know, YouTube is really helpful for that because you can... I'm a good visual learner, and so I could like watch what they're doing and be, oh, so you do this chord here and then you change to that.
0: Yeah.
4: And, you know... I just pick things up over time and, you know, kind of learned off of that.
0: So music-wise, what were you drawn to initially? Were
4: a lot of blues, honestly. My parents did a good job at exposing me to a lot of different music when I was a kid. Like, my dad played me a lot of the Beatles. My mom would, you know, she was really into, like, Ella Fitzgerald and Louis Armstrong.
0: Yeah.
4: And they thought that if they played classical music for their kids, they'd grow up smart. So I got a little bit of like Beethoven, Mozart type stuff too. And yeah, I just kind of listened to my dad's music up until I was about, you know, middle school age. And then I discovered heavy metal, and then I discovered the Ramones, and I stopped caring about heavy metal. And just kind of started branching out from there, which is honestly... I couldn't have done that without the internet, you know?
0: Yeah.
4: For all of its faults, it really has been so good to, you know, expose people to all different kinds of music, and you can just get on Spotify or Apple Music or whatever and just, you know, listen to anything. From whenever.
0: All like the whole history of music is available on the internet.
4: And I grew up in a family of history nerds, so that was just like right up my alley, just going back and listening.
0: Oh, yeah.
4: What inspired this band? What inspired this band? And just going back and finding all kinds of good stuff.
0: Yeah, right on. Well, that's good. Yeah, I agree about like YouTube, because even for me, I took a couple lessons when I was first starting out years and years ago, and I had the same experience. I was like, this is not fun, man. Yeah. He was like, you're not holding the guitar correctly. And I was like, well, this is what feels good. But there was no YouTube, you know, so there's like this old, you know, there's like an older... metalhead kid in the neighborhood, this band Red Alert, and it's like, can you show me like some basic stuff?
4: Yeah.
0: Or some, this dude Jeff Gunn's like, play this scale and you can solo, because that's what Tony Iommi plays in Black Sabbath, and it's like still the only scale I know.
1: Yeah. That's pretty cool.
0: But yeah,
1: I feel
0: but
1: like that's how it's been since forever, really.
0: Yeah.
1: The internet's like a new thing, really.
0: Yeah.
3: Yeah.
0: So you were talking. So you said you made this like once you discovered the Ramones and then everything, because you know you're like the metal stuff is not as popular. But for the rest of y'all, as far as like hardcore punk influences and stuff, where did that come in? Because you were into the blues, all eras of the blues. But where did that stuff start to come in for you?
1: So along the blues, we also started getting really into '60s stuff, like really heavily. There's a lot of stuff I can think off the top of my head, but Cream, Disraeli Gears, Blue Cheer, I can't think of anything else right now, but all of that Stooges, all that early 60s heavy fuzzy stuff has really had a huge impact on what we're trying to do, and I feel like we kind of copy or try to copy that in a lot of ways by being as loud as possible.
0: So y'all are not practicing in your parents' place anymore?
1: No,
3: my house, no.
0: Oh, yeah, so you can get loud and make noise.
3: Yeah, we can be as loud as we want, honestly, over there.
0: Yeah, that's great.
3: No restrictions.
5: Yeah. You still have fights with the downstairs neighbor.
1: Yeah, in the apartments,
3: yeah.
5: Not fights, but...
1: Yeah.
3: No, not fights.
0: They're, like, banging on the ceiling or whatever.
3: Yeah,
0: like.
3: But, yeah.
1: Understandably, we're in an apartment.
3: Yeah.
0: Yeah. Right on. All right, so let's talk about this new EP that y'all have out. Because knowing now that this lineup has been together for a year, y'all are pretty prolific. You recorded a pretty good clip. Where do you record all of your stuff?
1: So, past two EPs have been recorded with Matt Qualls.
0: Yeah, Matt's great.
1: Easley McCain.
0: Yeah.
1: Great experience all around. It's I don't know, we just hook up and play our stuff. I really like to have a big emphasis on recording live rather than trying to overdub too much, because I feel like that genuinely captures the real energy of it, no matter how you put it.
0: Absolutely.
1: But yeah, usually he just sets us up, we play, and then we hear it back. Mm-hmm. It's like, oh, that's not very good, and then we do it again.
0: Yeah.
1: And so on.
0: I love that studio over there.
3: It's done
1: cool. Yeah, it's very cool.
3: Couple shout of out projects. Matt
0: Qualls. Yeah, shout out Matt Qualls.
3: It's always great to work with.
0: Yeah. When y'all first started, though, and you were working on stuff, did you do home recording?
3: Definitely.
1: Yeah. Yeah,
5: we had some little mixers and stuff.
3: Yeah. That was like a big learning curve, honestly.
5: Yeah, listening back to yourself for the first time was like, whoa.
0: Dude, that's when you really start to learn stuff.
1: Yeah. Definitely.
0: It's just like, oh, man, I can hear what I would want to do different, or how I would want to change that or improve that or whatever. Yeah, that's a huge thing. It's kind of like looking in the mirror, and then you've got to like really sort of figure out what you want to do. But that's a great room over there at Easley.
3: And it's kind of trippy in a way, because, like, I don't know, like, you know what you sound like when you're playing it, but then when you look at it from the outside, you know, when you're listening to yourself playing, it's kind of weird. It's like hearing your own voice in a way.
0: Yeah,
3: you know?
0: it's like
3: oh, like, that was kind of ugly, or like, oh, that was kind of cool, you know. It's just it's kind of weird.
0: Yeah. You ever left somebody like a voice message and they play it back for you? You're like, oh,
1: Man.
5: That's probably how it would sound right now if I listen back to
1: it.
3: That's why I'm not wearing the headphones.
0: This will be in the archive for the next few weeks after we're done today. So you can.
3: That's going to stay there for me.
0: You can still leave it in the archive. Well, okay, so the new EP that y'all have out right now that we're going to listen to today is Dark Sun. And so this got released like the week of Gonerfest, right?
4: Yeah.
0: When did y'all record it?
1: Oh,
3: man.
1: It took two sessions.
3: We went into the studio and had the great idea that we could record 10 songs in maybe like 6 hours.
1: That was not a good idea.
3: And that didn't turn out. We did that in February, and we realized like we straight up just bit off more than we could chew, and then we're trying to plan another date. So it took from February till like, I think
5: July.
3: It was the end of July.
5: The day after 4th of July.
3: We're able to go back and finish it. So it took like, I guess, 6 months, 5 months to get this stuff done.
0: But over two sessions.
3: Just two sessions.
1: And then we were trying really hard to get it out by Gonerfest, because that was a big exposure time. I don't know, we managed to pull it off. We were running out of time, and we managed to really squeeze everything through.
0: Yeah.
3: Also, big shout out to Justin, because he was the one
1: That helped us mix. So he made the recordings.
3: He took that burden on his shoulders, and is very appreciated.
1: Definitely.
3: Because I certainly don't know anything about mixing.
4: Well, I don't either.
0: But you know what you want to hear. Like, you can communicate that to Matt. You can communicate to Matt and say, hey, this is kind of what we're doing.
3: And I think it helps that you play, like, you play drums, you play bass, you play guitar, and like, you kind of, you know what sounds good.
1: You can kind of hear.
4: It also helps that I was a fan of their music before I joined the band, because I can kind of hear like, oh yeah, like this part goes really well with this, and I can kind of like, you know, I feel like I have a good idea of what these guys sound like.
0: Yeah.
4: And I can kind of play to the benefits of, you know, what everybody's doing and everything. And so it was stressful.
3: Dude,
4: because I don't know what I'm doing for the most part, but as long as it sounds okay at the end of the day,
1: worked out.
0: Yeah. And Matt's perfect too. He has a background in like heavy music. He's played in hardcore bands and heavier bands.
3: Doom bands, I think he's mentioned.
5: With
3: Decoration Policy.
0: Yeah, Decoration Policy is outstanding.
3: Their band's really cool.
0: Shout out, Cole Wheeler does a show on here on Friday evening. Yeah, Life on Deck.
3: Cool, I like them.
1: Yeah.
0: Good stuff. I think they've got something coming out too.
1: Yeah.
0: All right, let's get into the EP, man. Coming up first, I always ask these questions because this is something that, as somebody who makes music, like, when it gets to this part, the mixing is one thing, but then sequencing. You know, like the order that everything goes in. Sometimes you just know. Sometimes it's kind of like, this is the order we wrote them in, or this is kind of the idea we have for how we want to conceptualize it. But the first song is Ritual Consumption. I love the title of it, but what can you tell me about it?
3: Basically, that song, it was like a little riff I came up with a while ago. And I just didn't know where to take it. Like, it sounded cool. I thought it felt like it had a cool groove. And at one point, I was just like, you know, listening to it back and trying to like come up with stuff on the drums, and just nothing was hitting. And then like we got together one time, and then Kyle was like, "What if you just like hit toms? What if you just like do like tom hits, make it sound kind of like tribal, kind of like a ritual or something like that?" And that just gave me the whole idea to write the lyrics and like be like,
1: together from there.
3: You know, this is a story. What if we just tell a story about like some creepy stuff going on? Like,
0: yeah.
3: And like the song is basically like about somebody being killed, like being
1: some sort of like ceremonial magic.
0: Yeah.
3: And like I thought it would be cool to have like a spoken word kind of story being told while that those riffs play in the background.
0: So when you're saying that you had a riff that you were working off of as the drummer, do you play?
5: Yeah, he comes up with he plays a little guitar, so he comes up with guitar.
1: Wow. He's come up with some of the riffs.
0: The drum.
5: Really, yeah. Like, do a lot of the heavy lifting.
3: Yeah. I think like the way the band works is like I'll bring my like primitive skills, and then Kyle, my brother, and Justin just like
5: blow it up,
3: just like bring their skills and then like their expertise and just make it like something I never even would have thought. Yeah. You know, they play parts that like I couldn't even play myself, and I'm just blown away.
1: Yeah, this changes completely. Yeah.
0: That's the magic part of the whole thing. And when you say that you have primitive skills, that's embrace those limitations, man. I try to do the same thing because
1: it's
0: you don't have to like put the whole thing together. That's what all of you do together. Yeah. But just the idea that you have this thing that catches your ear, and then as the drummer, you know how you want that to sound to it.
3: Yeah.
0: And it sounds like you'll have good interplay as far as like you suggested, like trying this on the drums. It's very important, like communication, everybody being open to people's ideas.
5: Yeah. Mm. I feel like because you play drums, you attack the guitar different, so it's cool.
3: Yeah,
0: that's an interesting cool thought.
3: Definitely.
0: All right, let's listen to Ritual Consumption by Spoonful right here on WYXR.

0: All right, that was Ritual Consumption. That was track one off of Dark Sun. And Alvaro, you were telling me some of the influences for that, for your vocal delivery. Can you tell me a little about that?
1: Yeah, so when the idea came together, we were at first trying to make it musical, so we were trying to make it fit into that rhythm musically, you know, vocally as well, if that makes sense.
0: Yeah.
1: Eventually, we just decided to go with spoken word. It fit pretty well, and pretty sure I took that from An American Prayer, which is an album they did after Jim Morrison of The Doors died. They had a song on there called Ghost Song.
0: Mm-hmm.
1: And I feel like the vocal delivery of Ritual Consumption probably comes a lot from that.
0: That was the inspiration for it.
1: Yeah.
0: And so you said this was some of his poetry that they set to music after he passed.
1: That's right.
0: Right on. It's very effective.
1: Definitely.
0: Yeah, it works for that tune really well.
1: Thank you.
0: Right on. All right. Let's hear Warm Body, Cold Brain is track two. Can you tell people real quick, too, before we get into this track, where they can find your music and find y'all on the socials?
1: Yep. So socials, we are at spoonful_901 on Instagram. We have an email, too, but that's in there.
2: Send us an email. you can find it streaming on like
1: everything. We're pretty much everywhere.
0: Spotify, yeah. Apple Music.
1: You can find it on YouTube. Yeah,
0: and you're on you're on Bandcamp too.
1: Yeah.
0: And your discography is on your Bandcamp page.
1: Not for the most part. So Bandcamp is a little bit tougher at times because like with Bandcamp, for a lot of these releases, you use like a release service, you know, something like DistroKid or something.
0: Right.
1: And it gets it on all these places except Bandcamp. Bandcamp's been a little bit neglected because you have to put it up by yourself.
0: Right.
1: And we haven't done that yet for this EP. But
3: we're going to do that to Sunday.
1: Yeah, by today.
4: Yeah. It'll be on there today.
0: So it'll go. And that way people can buy it directly from y'all and you get the money.
2: Yeah. Give us your money.
0: Perfect.
4: Give us your money.
1: Yeah, we'll definitely get it up there.
0: Right on. Okay, what can you tell me about track two, Warm Body, Cold Brain?
3: Martin wrote it again.
1: Yeah.
4: It's another Martin riff.
3: Another Martin riff.
4: Yeah.
3: It's like a solo project at this point.
4: I'm sure you've heard of Gogs, Ty Segall's project with Chris Shaw.
0: Yeah, I was in a band with Chris and recorded a couple albums with Ty. Yeah. I got to say this real quick. I love that y'all brought up Jay. I mean, and like I said, I don't know how old you are, and we're not going to get into that. It doesn't matter, but you strike me as... I just love that he's a legend, Ty's a legend, Chris is a legend in my mind. So that y'all are catching on to that and building off of that. This is what is extremely important to so many of us and to me personally, is that y'all are aware of that stuff and not just listening to TikTok. Real music. You're paying attention, you know your history, and not just going back from the history of the blues and everything, but what's important to Memphis and to this specific scene is outstanding. Very encouraging.
1: It's honestly pretty incredible. Like there's a huge explosion of artists everywhere, of all kinds.
4: Yeah,
1: I wish it could come together better at times.
0: That's y'all's job.
1: That's
0: y'all are doing the work. So
1: yeah.
0: I just had to throw that in there because when you brought that up, Kyle, asking about Jay, I did not expect that earlier. But yeah, he was a legend, and Ty's a just hearing y'all talk about these people. And Chris, that they're influencing you is outstanding. I'm sorry that I interrupted you, Martin, but keep going.
4: The band Gogs, it was Chris Shaw, I think Charles Moonhart and
0: Charles, mm-hmm.
4: And then I forget the other guy's name, but they had like a really, it was like a very hardcore punk kind of like sound, but like not really in the sense of like modern hardcore sound. It was just like, it was really cool. It was really fuzzy. Like the guitars
1: crazy, like,
4: sounded like they were hooked up to a computer.
1: It's like some digital clipping. Sounds crazy. Like,
0: it's that direct. He's a big fan of just direct into the board. Amp.
1: Yeah. With the pedal and everything, right?
0: Make it hot.
1: Yeah. That's pretty badass.
4: It just sounded like, you know, like brutal and like pissed off. And I was like, I want to make a, like something like that. I want to do something that's just like really aggressive, really in your face. And then that's all I brought to the table. And then when we got to working on the song, that's when I guess we spoonified it. I guess we like made it
0: spoonified
4: our own.
0: Spoonified it.
4: Like, I just had this like, you know, this kind of hardcore punk like heavy riff, and then I brought it up to the table, and then we all like started like doing like, my brother started doing like trippy like riffs on the keyboard, and we're like, oh, that's cool, put that in, and then like we're like, just do this, stop here, stuff like that. So it just turned into a different thing.
3: It took a little bit from the Ramones.
4: Yeah.
1: Yeah, a lot of the way it works so far is that like either me or him bring out some kind of primitive idea that isn't necessarily that good yet, and then we meet every Thursday or so and like try to work out stuff with my brother, and that was one of those. It's just, he showed me the guitar riff, was like, okay, like what about this,
4: yeah,
1: and then it just kind of came together in some way, and then we took that and showed it to them, and then just kind of keeps rolling from there.
0: Spoonified it.
1: Yeah.
2: Well, these guys have a really interesting way of writing where they, it's not like verse, chorus, bridge type thing.
0: Yeah.
2: They'll go and like do each section by section. And so like there's not a lot of repeating.

0: you know, chords or anything like that. It's just like lead.
1: Yeah.
0: Kind of keys. Yeah.
1: It's very effective. What kind of keyboard are you playing?
2: I have a, it's called a Korg SV1. Mm-hmm. It simulates keyboards like the Rhodes and,
1: sure.
2: and Wurlitzer.
1: Yeah.
2: Stuff like that. And it has a vacuum tube in it that can be used to model amps.
1: Mm-hmm.
2: So it's got different settings. I forget what exactly each setting is, but for example, I put up to 3 a lot, which is like a Vox amp,
1: mm-hmm.
2: and it kind of gives it that tone and just kind of put it out like that.
1: Yeah, it sounds very warm. It sounds like it's a vintage instrument.
2: Yeah, it's I like that keyboard a lot. I think it's a cool sound.
1: Right on. All right. Let's listen to Warm Body, Cold Brain right now by Spoonful right here on WYXR.

0: That was killer.
1: Thank you.
0: Yeah, and now, like, knowing what y'all were just saying about the songs are sort of non-linear in the sense that it's, like, not this repeating cycle. No. You really hear that. And the guitar and keyboard interplay on those riffs is great. Outstanding. I've got to ask y'all right now, tell me about the cover art on this EP. Who did that?
1: Yeah, so this guy named Enzo, I forget his last name, but it's somebody we met out in Nashville some time ago. Really Murfreesboro when we played there once. Mm-hmm. And he had a hardcore band called Engine 9. Mm-hmm. And I had seen that he had really cool looking art. Somehow I got his contact and eventually we reached out to him about art for, what was it, something early?
2: The first EP.
1: The very first EP. Out, yeah,
2: he did the art for it too.
1: And he's a very good artist. And then this second EP, this is what he's into right now. It's like some kind of, it's called like horror vacui art or something. And he drew it and, we bought it, put it up, everything. But he's a great guy.
0: Yeah, it's cool. It's interesting.
1: Yeah.
2: It's like
1: at Scum Corps on Instagram, by the way.
2: Look him up. Yeah. Huge shout out to him.
0: Scum Corps on Instagram. Yeah. Perfect.
2: Yeah.
1: Really cool.
2: What's really cool about

0: Adam is like, he just kind of like does this thing where he, you send him the files, you send him the music, and he'll just like
1: He'll listen to it.
0: imagine what the music sounds like and like
1: Yeah.
0: draw something
2: That's
0: to
2: what
0: it.
2: I imagine when I
0: Yeah,
2: listen to
0: so
2: it.
0: like,
3: Yeah.
0: it's cool that like, when he heard our music, like this is what he imagined, or like this is like the idea he got,
1: Yeah.
2: Yeah.
0: and it's just something I really like. I really like how it looks, honestly.
1: Yeah.
2: Yeah.
3: I was gonna ask if you if he wanted a prompt or something, like what are you wanting me to do? Or if, but
1: No.
3: that's even better. He's just listening to the
1: Yeah.
3: music, internalizing it, and processing it out in a
1: Yeah.
3: visual
1: I trust this guy,
3: image.
1: so yeah, that's kind of how we went. It's just like, check this out, and then you just make something.
0: Yeah.
3: Did you say he
1: Work.
3: plays in a band too, or he?
1: I'm not sure what he plays in now. He probably is still involved in music, but a couple of years ago when we first met him,
3: Engine
1: yeah,
3: Nine.
1: he was in a band called
3: Right.
1: Engine Nine.
0: Yeah.
1: That was pretty cool.
3: So y'all said you played in Murfreesboro?
1: Yeah.
3: Have y'all been able to tour much or get out on the road?
1: Not a whole lot
0: Yeah.
1: yet. We've played in Murfreesboro and we've played in Carbondale,
3: Carbondale's
1: Illinois.
3: a blast.
1: Yeah.
4: Yeah.
3: Yeah, where did you play there?
1: PK's.
3: Yeah.
1: Yeah, that was a pretty cool
0: That's
1: spot.
0: really cool,
2: That was a
0: honestly.
2: cool
1: Yeah.
2: experience.
1: Yeah.
4: Yeah.
0: Yeah.
4: Those five people loved it, man.
2: Yeah.
1: Yeah.
3: Who do, what band did you play with?
0: It was this band called, we wanted to play with Pet Mosquito.
3: Pet Mosquito, yeah.
0: Yeah. Because they're a big deal over there. I mean, we originally wanted to play the Lost
3: Lost
0: Crosses
3: Cross is
0: because it's
3: historic,
0: an
3: yeah.
0: iconic spot. But honestly, shout out Pet Mosquito. They were really
1: They're the
0: helpful
1: ones
0: in
1: that
0: like setting
1: connected.
0: this up. They connected us to these other bands. One was called Perry Malice. And then,
1: I forget the other
0: oh, I'm
1: band
0: sorry,
1: name.
0: I'm forgetting
1: Yeah.
3: Hans
0: about them.
3: Predator is from there
1: Yeah,
3: too.
1: okay. Yeah.
0: Yes.
3: They're fun if you've ever heard
0: Yeah.
3: them. They're great.
0: Yeah, like
3: Heavy.
0: Pet Mosquito, the drummer, was really helpful in like pointing us in the right direction, asking around themselves to see who could play with us.
3: Right.
0: And because like, you know, this Carbondale show is like the first time we ever like tried to book something ourselves out of town. And it was really difficult. Like, it's kind of crazy to
1: Yeah,
0: book stuff
1: that's
0: out
1: the
0: of
1: kind of thing
0: town.
1: we're
0: Like,
1: trying to figure out logistically, how touring really
0: it's
1: makes
0: got to
1: sense.
0: be
1: Because
0: like so in
1: you got to at least
0: advance.
1: break even and not lose much.
3: Right,
0: Yeah.
3: right.
2: I feel like it was a good experience because it showed we can do it.
1: Yeah.
2: We made money.
1: Yeah,
3: Yeah.
1: we ended up making a little bit of money. Like,
0: Yeah.
1: we
2: We
1: didn't make
2: rented
1: much,
2: a vehicle
1: yeah.
2: and everything. We
0: Yeah,
2: still made
0: yeah.
2: profit.
0: We
3: Oh, there
0: drove
3: you
0: there and
3: go.
0: then drove back the same day. That was
3: Yeah,
0: kind of
3: because it's only
0: exhausting.
3: like 3 hours in there,
1: Yeah.
3: three
2: Yeah.
3: and a half
2: Yeah.
3: hours.
2: Yeah.
3: Yeah.
0: But
2: Pretty cool little town.
0: Yeah.
1: Honestly,
0: yeah.
3: It is. PK's right there on
0: PK's is
3: that
0: cool.
3: main
4: Yeah.
3: strip too.
0: Yeah.
4: The
3: Yeah.
4: only street in
2: Yeah, like
4: Carbondale.
2: the only
3: The only
2: street.
3: street in
1: Yeah, straight
3: Carbondale.
1: up.
3: Yeah.
2: Pretty cool.
0: Yeah.
3: They've got a record store there now too. I'm
2: It
3: trying to
2: was,
3: remember
2: I think
3: what
2: it's
3: it's called.
2: closed.
1: It was closed. We didn't
0: Yeah,
1: get
0: it
1: to see it.
0: was
1: Yeah, it
0: closed.
1: was a
3: Closed
1: cool
3: that day.
1: thing.
3: Yeah.
0: Oh, we went to that that little castle park. Do you remember that? That was
4: Yeah.
0: really
1: Yeah,
0: crazy.
1: they're
0: It's like
1: out
0: a
1: there. Yeah, it's somewhere like 2 miles out. There's a big like.
2: Was it Dungeons and Dragons?
1: Yeah. There's like
0: No.
1: this big Dungeons and
0: Castle.
1: Dragons themed castle.
0: Yeah.
3: How did
1: It's
3: I
1: like,
3: not know about that
0: dude,
3: when
0: it's
1: yeah, it's pretty
0: crazy.
1: insane. Yeah.
0: Yeah. And the house, there's a house in front of it that looks like a house out of like a storybook.
2: Yeah, like
0: It was
2: a
0: just
2: fairy tale.
0: huge
1: Yeah.
0: and like just amazing.
3: Do you know, I have been told I've never been to Carbondale or played around Halloween, but I've heard that that town goes nuts for Halloween.
0: Really?
2: I
0: Oh, okay.
2: could see
3: And
2: that.
4: Yeah.
3: it like 1 year, you know, like right down from BK's, there's this old kind of like ice cream place that's in a parking lot. I don't know if you noticed that place, but like I guess there was like a riot. People got on top of that place, and the cops
0: What?
3: started. Yeah, it's like their Mardi Gras in Carbondale. I think is like
0: Good
3: Halloween.
0: Lord.
3: I might
1: That's
3: be totally
1: crazy.
3: wrong, but I think I've heard that.
2: I can see that.
4: Yeah,
1: Pretty
4: sure.
1: badass.
3: I'm gonna have
1: Yeah.
3: to check out the castle next
0: Cool
3: time I'm
1: Yeah,
3: there.
1: yeah.
0: Great town. Yeah, there's
3: Right
0: like
3: on.
2: statues of dragons and everything.
3: Yeah, that sounds yeah, that sounds cool. I'm gonna
0: Yeah,
3: have to
0: pretty
3: look
0: cool.
3: this up. All right, let's get on to the next one now. Let's see here. All right, this is Weapon. What can y'all tell me about this?
1: Weapon, it's also a riff that he came up with and brought it to me, and then we worked out.
0: This is Martins.
1: Yeah. Yeah. Yeah, a lot of the songs that for this one definitely Martin wrote.
0: This one, it was originally me and my brother started a different project with a friend of ours. And we were playing in, you've
1: Yeah.
0: probably heard of Story Sense off Madison.
3: Yeah, right
0: Yeah,
3: there at
0: next to Manglewood.
3: yeah.
0: Yeah, we would practice with a friend of ours there, and he had like a little storage unit. And like we just jam out some ideas, and that was one of them that stuck around. And like that project never happened, and
1: Yeah,
0: I
1: it fell
0: still had
1: apart.
0: that one idea because I had a recording that we recorded on the phone that day, and it sounded so cool because it was just like so much echo, so much reverb, because we were just in that room and it
1: sounded
0: so
1: genuinely
0: mean.
1: Yeah,
3: so it was like a live, like, kind of voice memo on your phone or something.
0: Yeah, just like a voice memo.
3: Yeah.
0: And I was like, dude, this could be a really cool song, like, we could really use this one, and it'd be really cool if we just keep it short. Like, this song's like
3: a minute 14.
0: Yeah. We're like there's nothing more that needs to be said in this song. It's like in and out.
4: Yeah.
0: Honestly, like, I feel like this song, the keys, like the organ riff on it, just make it sound so, like, kind of like brooding. It makes it kind of scary, because the riff is like, it's just a simple punk riff, but like having the keys, the organ on top of it, just makes it so much more heavy and darker and like so much cooler.
1: Yeah. It's another space.
2: I forgot all about the storage unit.
0: Yeah.
2: Before we first started, like, kind of.
0: Yeah.
3: So y'all, so Spoonful was practicing in the storage unit at some point.
1: Yeah, for a second.
0: Yeah, because for a while I played in the metal band, and we were renting out a unit there, that big unit, between like 15 other people.
1: Yeah.
3: Oh wow.
0: Yeah. So
3: and you just got the schedule and everybody signs.
0: Yeah, everybody
3: had
0: to
3: spot.
0: Have their own schedules. Like, oh, we play on this day at this time.
2: There's all the gears.
0: Yeah, and like when I was trying to have you guys come by to like practice there, it was really hard to like coordinate and be like, is anybody using the unit at this time? Can we come play?
2: Yeah.
3: Right.
0: Luckily, we didn't show up and like somebody was there already, but you know,
2: cool.
0: It was crazy.
3: Yeah.
0: It was crazy out there.
3: Yeah, it's tough. I mean, unless you have a spot, like y'all are saying, where you can like get loud and jam out and your neighbors are cool with it, then it's like, you gotta go to the storage space.
0: Exactly. That's so many bands practice there too. It's kind of crazy.
3: Yeah. It's very cool. It's climate controlled, kind of, though, right?
0: Yeah.
2: The summertime is still hot.
0: The summertime is hot as hell. And like,
3: you can say that.
0: You can say hell.
3: Yeah.
0: And the summer's hot as hell.
3: Yeah.
0: In the winter, it gets a little chilly, but you know.
3: Yeah.
0: You got to make do.
3: Until
0: you
3: start,
0: you
3: got to start shredding and warm it up, man.
0: Yeah, exactly.
2: Get the amps warm.
3: Yeah, exactly.
0: Warm the tubes.
3: Yep. All right, let's hear Weapon right now by Spoonful on WYXR.

0: seen like the Beatles had to go like across town just to learn like a chord.
1: Yeah,
0: like,
1: yeah.
0: You know, like,
1: show me the scale. Yeah. That's pretty cool.
2: Like,
1: though.
2: Like, what if they forgot? Like, stuff, yeah. Like, you know, they forgot it on the way.
0: They had to like
2: have that
0: on the way back.
1: Yeah.
0: And be, like,
1: yeah. They had to remember it.
3: All right, that was Weapon by Spoonful. That was the third track off their new EP, Dark Sun. We were just talking off the air while that was playing about lyrics and the process of writing lyrics. And so now I'm going to have to ask you, do all of you write lyrics, or Alvaro, is it just
4: mostly
3: you?
4: Us.
1: It's mostly us too.
2: Yeah.
3: You all do too?
1: Mm-hmm.
3: Is there any process, any insight into the process of that, or is it just what you're feeling?
1: Usually with music that we've made, for the most part, the music has always come first.
3: Sure.
1: And we'll flesh out some idea. And then the way we've gone about it is like, okay, well, what does this sound like? What, you know, what could you imagine going on during this song? It's like, I imagine this, I imagine that. Mm-hmm. And then just kind of goes from there. And we started out with some pretty bad lyrics.
2: Yeah.
1: But overall, I think, yeah, honestly.
2: I always say, like, I always like say you got to throw stuff at the wall and see what sticks.
3: Yeah.
2: You know? Like, you got to just...
1: Eventually just kind of
2: start
1: build it
2: in somewhere
1: pieces.
2: And then like you can just put those pieces together.
3: Yeah.
2: But it like the way I think about it, like when writing lyrics, I think about it more of like how it's said, how it's sung, how it's like the rhythm or like the I don't know how to explain it, just like the flow of the words, how they come out. You know,
3: how
2: for
3: it
2: web,
3: fits with the music.
2: Yeah.
3: Yeah.
2: Or like I mean Cold Body Warm Brain, like for those lyrics, like originally we had like some lyrics that were like more slow, long words, like kind of being said, and I was like, no, it'd be cooler if it was just like da da da da da da.
1: Yeah, yeah, like match the rhythm.
2: That sounds way more aggressive, way faster.
1: Yeah.
2: It's like you're just getting like spin the face, you know.
1: Yeah.
3: Yeah.
1: Sometimes we fight about lyrics. Like I'll be like, dude,
2: yeah,
1: like this sounds
2: yeah,
1: awful.
2: Yeah.
1: Like we can't say this, and then like he's like, no, dude, like.
2: Well, your stuff
1: yeah,
2: sounds
1: yeah.
2: awful.
1: We've gotten a lot better about that, though. Cause, like, so long as you like talk to each other, it works.
2: Yeah. Yeah.
3: Communication is
2: exactly.
3: definitely
1: absolutely.
3: Is
1: just
3: definitely
1: be straight
3: key.
1: Up.
2: Just be. It's got to be a middle ground.
1: Yeah. I feel like that works really well for us. We're all pretty straight shooting with each other.
2: Yeah.
1: You know, we don't
2: yeah.
1: we don't try to hold back for feelings or any
0: yeah.
1: kind of.
0: What hurt about stuff.
1: Yeah, yeah.
2: Yeah.
1: We just
3: right.
1: say things as they are.
2: Because we've known each other like our whole life, so it's like.
1: That too. Yeah.
2: You know.
3: Right. I think as long as it's like meaningful and it's constructive criticism, like,
0: yeah.
3: hey, man, it's not that. You know, it's terrible. It's just maybe not the best thing for this.
2: Yeah. Yeah.
0: Yeah.
3: yeah that's very important. There's many a band that sort of mm-hmm. fall by the wayside because it just turns into a fist fight.
2: Yeah.
1: yeah.
3: Hey, I don't like this line and that thing. And it's like,
1: yeah,
2: man,
3: I'm out.
2: When we get
1: yeah.
2: to, when we get to Toby, that was a whole thing.
1: Oh yeah.
2: But we'll talk about it when we get
1: yeah, yeah,
2: to
1: we'll
2: that
1: get
2: point.
1: There.
2: Yeah.
3: Okay.
1: Yeah.
0: Seems like everybody's really liked that one the most.
2: Yeah. Yeah. That one's like, our first time doing like a really long song.
0: Yeah.
3: Yeah, that's the kind of the ending, the like that's the
2: yeah,
3: epic
2: yeah,
3: the
2: yeah.
3: long epic jam.
2: It felt proper to put it at the end.
1: Definitely.
3: Yeah, for sure. All right, coming up next we got News, and this is the fourth track off of Dark Sun. What can you tell me about this?
1: News, so this is an idea I came up with. It's a pretty simple blues riff if you really realize it. You're really just going up on the blues scale. Up until like the six or something, I'm not sure, and I don't know, I played that on the keys, and then Martin kind of matched it with sort of a, what kind of beat would you call it?
2: I don't know.
1: Yeah,
2: like punk beat, I guess.
1: Ah, it's sort of so, yeah. I don't know if it is, but like it's sort of D beat ish.
3: Yeah,
1: you
2: yeah.
1: know that kind of stuff.
3: Mm-hmm.
1: And
2: Thrashy, yeah.
1: yeah, just kind of went from there, and I thought it'd be a cool song to really like kind of yell about some stuff.
2: Yeah.
3: Yeah.
0: I think that song was around before I came around.
2: Definitely.
1: Yeah,
2: so
1: yeah.
2: That
0: cool.
2: song.
1: We've had it around for a second.
2: When Noah and Guffin were in the band, we already had that song. You know, they played it with us, but we just never properly put it out. We put it out in like a demo we recorded at home. That's on Bandcamp.
3: Mm-hmm.
2: But we never properly recorded it and put it out until we got with Kyle and Justin. And yeah, this is definitely like our most punk song, I guess. Like the most like... obvious punk song.
1: Yeah, yeah. Like we kind of just wanted to go with something just straight punk, you know,
2: yeah.
1: like yeah. 80s hardcore or something.
2: Yeah,
1: type of stuff.
3: That's always interesting, and it's fun too when a song sort of gets repurposed, or I guess for y'all like respoonified with a new
1: yeah.
3: lineup, and it's like let's take this thing that has been here for a while that
2: yeah.
3: maybe you didn't fully realize it the way that you would want to, or the way that you
2: yeah.
3: could potentially do it with new people.
2: We also made it faster, like I think we were playing sped it like at 170 BPM.
1: Yeah, it's
2: and
1: like
2: then like
1: two
2: one
1: something
2: time up. Accidentally we practiced it at like 175 or something like that, and we were like, holy shit, like, whoa, this is crazy.
1: Yeah.
2: It sounds way more like extreme, like it's kind of off the rails, it's kind of,
1: yeah,
2: like it's hard to play, like you're kind of on the edge of your seat trying to play this.
0: Yeah, it's one of the hardest songs to play.
2: Yeah,
1: yeah. It feels awesome.
3: So it's like you're just trying to keep up.
1: Yeah,
3: with,
1: but
3: that,
1: that's
3: almost
1: cool
3: there.
1: About it. You just like gotta like hold on.
2: Like I still struggle to play my own songs. Like,
1: that's part of the fun too.
2: Yeah, it's just
1: yeah.
2: like, dude, I hate this song. This one's like really hard and exhausting.
4: It kind of feels like you're riding a motorcycle sometimes. Like it's who's really in control?
2: Or is it just like,
4: is
2: it just like coming at you?
1: Yeah,
0: it's
1: yeah.
0: like it's pretty cool.
3: Yeah.
2: Yeah, that's so true.
3: All right, let's hear it. We're going to hear News by Spoonful right here on WYXR.

0: And that was News by Spoonful off their new Dark Sun EP. Yeah, that's got that has a classic feel to it, man. Mm-hmm. Shredding. Shout out the guitar solo on there.
1: Shout out.
0: Kyle, that sounds great.
2: Appreciate it.
0: So when are y'all playing? What's your next show that y'all have?
3: Yep, this Saturday.
0: My man brought a banana. He came prepared. Yeah. He's got a banana, no water.
4: Yeah, thank you, Kat.
1: This Saturday, we're playing with Sick Thoughts. I'm sure you know Sick Thoughts, yeah.
0: True.
1: It's going to be at Lamplighter. It's going to be crazy. It's going to be fun.
3: Yeah, it should be a really good show. Yeah. This band is cool.
1: Really excited.
0: Yeah, Sick Thoughts is... Drew's a legend, too, man.
1: I really like the album with the chainsaw on it.
0: Yeah.
1: I have that on CD, and I really like that record. It's like, I don't know how to explain his music. It's punk, but it's like, it doesn't feel serious at all. It's just...
3: It's some like pretty bratty like sound. Yeah. And I think it's great. Yeah.
1: I really appreciate like the drums, like just having like really fast hi-hats and stuff like that. Yeah. And that's cool as hell.
4: Yeah. We're playing with Pig Detective, too.
1: And Pig Detective.
4: Yeah, they're like a newer band, but those guys are sick.
0: Where
2: is it from?
3: They're from
1: It's Darby Tyler from Little Baby Tendencies and
4: Snorkler.
1: And Snorkler.
0: Yeah. Oh, yeah.
1: Yeah.
0: Yeah. Yeah, that's who, that we were talking earlier about the Mr. Clinton the Pink Cigarettes, and that was Tyler that was down here for the Brett Fest. Yeah, Tyler's great.
1: Yeah.
0: So this is called Pig Detective?
3: Pig Detective. I think they have something out like right now, too. Yeah. They just put out.
4: It's called Nancy Pelosi.
3: Yeah.
0: Wait, so is it a two-piece?
4: Yeah, it's a two-piece, just guitar and drums.
0: Right on.
4: It's like if Frank Zappa did a punk band.
0: It's
4: really weird and like out there.
3: It's pretty cool.
1: It's chaotic.
4: Yeah,
1: like,
4: yeah.
1: It seems like it's just so controlled though. It's like everything they play is intentional, but when you see it, it's just like this is so crazy. Like it's just like sounds everywhere, and like the drummer is like just following his lead, and then like they go off each other and stuff like that.
3: Mm-hmm.
1: It's really crazy.
0: Sounds like more than two people.
4: Yeah.
3: Very chaotic.
1: Yeah.
2: We played with them for his birthday.
1: Yeah.
3: Some time ago.
0: Whose birthday is it?
3: Well, it was Tyler's birthday.
0: Okay.
3: At that point, we played. Mm-hmm,
0: yeah.
3: That band. Yeah.
1: Crazy.
0: You were talking about Sick Thoughts too, with Drew. I saw him. He played with D. Sablu.
3: Yeah, he was playing drums apparently. Yeah.
0: Yeah, he was playing drums.
3: That's pretty cool.
0: And you know, a lot of that, I think, pretty much all of his stuff, he plays everything on there.
1: Yeah.
0: And I remember years ago playing a show with him at the Lamplighter, and they had been on a tour, and the drummer just crashed and burned somewhere like halfway through the tour. And it's like, what are you going to do? Like, you've got all these dates lined up. So he just played drums and sang for the rest of the tour.
4: Yeah, that's awesome.
1: Yeah.
0: He's amazingly adept and talented, Drew is.
1: Yeah, it's kind of crazy, honestly.
0: Yeah.
1: I think the first Goner Fest he played, we saw him, it was when they were still at the old High Tone on the street on Cleveland.
3: It's not like the old High Tone, but like the other.
0: But y'all said the first one you went to was 13?
1: 13,
0: yeah. Oh, wait, this High Tone right here.
1: Yeah, this High Tone right here.
3: Man, I kind of miss that High Tone.
1: It was cool.
0: Good spot, yeah. And they had a small room over to the other side.
1: Yeah. But damn, shout out High Tone, honestly.
0: Yeah.
1: Great spot.
0: Still going, yeah.
1: Yeah. It's cool, like, then Memphis, like, venues just let you play, like they just, there's no like, I don't know, entry fee. There's no like, oh, how many people can you bring? It's just like, oh, we got this open, you guys want to play? Yeah,
0: we'll give you a shot.
1: Like for the show for Sick Thoughts, Chuck from the owner of the Lamplighter himself came up to us. He's gone.
0: Chuck Vicious.
1: Vicious came
4: shout
1: up to
4: Chuck.
1: Us. Chuck. Yeah, Chuck.
0: Yeah,
1: dude. He came up to us personally. Cool, was like, you guys want to play? And we're like, hell yeah.
3: Yeah.
1: Like, oh, what?
0: Yeah. Shout out Chuck and Laurel and the Lamplighter, too. That's one thing I can say for Memphis is definitely that we have going for us is if you're in a new band, whether you're new to playing or not, but you have a new project, or if you're brand new, just even trying to get your stuff out there, it's not too difficult to get on some shows and get in front of people.
1: Anybody can play here in this city, honestly. Yeah. I feel like that's why there's such
3: a strong
1: community.
3: I do worry a little bit at times because it does feel like it might be threatened a little bit by the arrival of something like Satellite Music Hall by Live Nation and stuff. I don't think that's really good for the city because it's just kind of like some Ticketmaster, you know, thing.
0: Yeah.
4: Well, as long as there's like smaller DIY venues that can like substitute for that. I mean, there's always
0: going to be... Shout out Haven House, too.
3: Haven House, absolutely.
4: Yeah. But there's, I mean, there's... It's so hard to keep a venue open and there's been so many that have closed just
3: that's the thing.
4: I've been living in Memphis.
0: Yeah.
4: So, like, it's... I think as long as there are people who want to play music and want to go see live music, like, we're gonna find a way.
0: Absolutely.
4: You know, it's just it's really kind of depressing to see places like Black Lodge close down.
0: Yeah, absolutely.
3: But it's happened so many times already.
0: I know. Yeah, and people ask, for people from outside the city ask about that sometimes, like, if there's like a, what is the challenge that makes it so hard for some of these places to stay open? I'm like, it's the same challenge that people face everywhere.
3: Yeah.
0: You know?
3: And yeah, with
0: just,
3: anything,
0: that's
3: really.
0: just getting people out and getting people to support it. And if you start to slice up the pie of the demographics, like, how many people are into the music that we're into?
1: Yeah.
0: know? And that's another reason that, for me, it's so reassuring to see y'all doing what you're doing.
1: Yeah.
0: Because it's going to be up to y'all and the people who you are inspiring now that are younger than you to keep
3: this stuff going.
0: Stuff
3: and, yeah, keeps it going.
0: Oh, they do. They do. Absolutely. And I could tell the day that I saw y'all at Porch Fest the very first time, because I had no idea what it was. And Finley did a great job of helping Goner get that lineup together. Shout out Finley for putting together a killer lineup. But then, from there, and then it's like, you know, fast forward, what, 4 or 5 months, and you're playing Goner Fest on the big stage, man. That's how it should work, you know.
1: Yeah.
0: And absolutely shout out Goner for nurturing and cultivating all of this.
2: And what was his name? Eric saw us at that show. Zero Dungeon show.
1: Oh, Andrew McCullough was there.
3: Yeah, Andrew McCullough.
0: Drew
3: Dog!
1: Yeah. He was there. He saw us. Tear Dungeon was crazy.
0: Where was that spot?
3: That was at Lamplighter.
1: Yeah.
3: It was a crazy show. It was weird. It was a weird show, but it was cool.
1: It was cool. It's cool to connect with, like, all these Texas bands on this. Because in Austin, it seems like...
0: Yeah.
2: These dudes had, like, gimp masks, and they were, like,
1: Yeah, it was crazy. My parents were there, so...
0: All right, that's the perfect show for your parents.
3: Yeah, they should have seen that,
0: Your parents are like, I want to see what y'all are up to. What the hell's going on?
1: That was, like, the worst show they could have pulled up.
3: Yeah, yeah.
2: They got blood on his face, fake blood.
4: Oh, yeah.
0: Really?
2: They borrowed your face.
4: Yeah, they had to use my bass, because the bass player, his bass was broken. And so they were... borrowed my bass, and then, like, halfway through the set, the singer's like spitting blood.
0: You didn't tell me that was part of the deal.
3: Yeah, I know, the whole thing.
4: I had to clean it off afterwards. I actually messaged the band and was like, "Hey, don't do that."
0: I was gonna say, like, send him a dry cleaning bill or something. Yeah. Be like, "Dude, you gotta get this taken care of."
4: Yeah, it was gross.
2: It was interesting.
0: Yeah,
2: definitely interesting show. For sure.
3: Yeah,
0: right.
3: They were cool dudes though.
2: Yeah, they were cool.
3: We were drinking vodka out the bottle, like, out the back of the van.
1: Man, that street's weird. Like, the street where Lamplighter
3: Lamplighter can get scary, dude.
0: On Madison?
3: Yeah,
0: because there's another bar that's just down a few doors.
3: Everybody knows.
2: And then Canvas is down the street.
0: Canvas is down the street. Yeah. Frida's is right there.
2: It's
0: you got
2: Bermuda Triangle.
0: I just left there at, like, 1 a.m. I'm like looking both ways before I cross the street. Make it home in one piece.
3: It's really something.
1: It's crazy out there.
0: So y'all are playing Saturday night with Sick Thoughts and Pig Detective at the Lamplighter. All right, cool. So that's the next chance to see y'all coming up. Right on. All right, we're right here. We're at 11:30 already, man. We got a half an hour left, but this is the epic jam. As far as the length on and this is the one that's closing out Dark Sun. This is Toby. What can y'all tell me about this?
3: This one has been a long process.
1: We've had this song for years.
3: Yeah, it first came together with the previous lineup, and then it just wasn't working out. And then we brought it again to this lineup, and we managed to finally flesh it out in some way that you know, made sense to release. But I know it took a lot of time to get that.
1: It was like, I still remember, like, it was just like a song me, my brother Noah, and Corbin just jammed on. We were just jamming at the house, and, like, this came out of it, and we're like, this could be a cool song. We could do something cool with that. And we just kept developing, and then this, since it was such a long song, like, it came to a point where, like, we just started disagreeing heavily on where the song would go.
3: We all disagreed on where it should
1: go. What if it did this? What if
3: that actually started causing
1: some
3: fighting too with the previous lineup.
1: And then nothing would get done on this song. And that was like,
0: you just couldn't get everybody on the same page.
1: Exactly. So we just put that on the shelf. We just, like, locked it away for a while. We put it in, you know, with Lock and Key.
3: For a second, it genuinely was like just like kind of like screw this song.
1: Yeah, yeah. To the point, I was just like, dude, I don't even want to play this anymore. Yeah, like, it's yeah. Like,
0: but it's still in the back of your head, and you're like, I've got to conquer. Yeah, this. Yeah, I've got to conquer like, this thing.
1: Exactly, and I'm so glad it came out the way it did. I feel like we were able to flesh it out as best as we could.
3: Yeah. And I feel like there's still stuff like in there like, that can be better done than it is, but that's just kind of how it is with a lot of stuff. Yeah. Sometimes you just gotta let it go.
1: Yeah.
3: Yeah.
0: Yeah. I mean, you know, the thing about when you record songs, it's like sometimes you go into the studio and it's like we've been playing this song forever and we just know how it goes, because it takes. It's one thing to practice a song, you know, with, in the spot where you practice and do all this, but you play start playing live and you're like, maybe this works. You're just in a different mindset and you approach it differently.
3: Definitely, yeah.
0: So for me, I know that like when you record a brand new song, it's like you start hearing stuff that you would want to do different, or it evolves as you play it live for longer and you're like, but this is an older tune that y'all have worked up through multiple lineups.
1: Yeah.
2: Like, we still build up on old songs. We still
3: have. Yeah, there's still old songs that haven't been released that we kind of bring back and work on again. Yeah.
0: Well, that's the fun of playing live too. You can sort of get away from what is recorded on the actual release and start to do new stuff with it, because that's everything. You've got to, it's got to be fun and interesting for you to keep going back to it.
3: Yeah,
1: right. I still remember like Justin told me this one time. I don't remember whose quote it was, but you said a song's never over. You just gotta know when to stop.
3: Yeah, you gotta know when.
0: That's like a good quote.
3: You gotta know when to let go of a song, and that
1: you're always
3: was
1: like,
3: that.
1: Oh, but what do we do this?
3: And
1: like,
3: it just never stopped like, with that one. Like, yeah.
0: Right.
3: It was never good enough.
4: And you can do the same thing with like mixing too, where it's just you can keep doing more mixes. It's never
1: lost in the sauce.
4: Yeah, like it's never exactly perfect, but you have to just at a certain point go like, well, this is what it is. Like it sounds good. As long as other people think it sounds good, then I'll just like not listen to it for a bit, and then it'll come back and sound good maybe.
1: Yeah.
0: Right. And I think a lot of that sometimes depends on who's doing the mixing. That's why I'm always a fan of getting another set of ears or two on stuff. So it's like, I know last night at the Listening Lab thing, Justin, you were there, and Rollins was talking about listening to different mixes of those Cramps records, and he was like, you can tell that like maybe Lux mixed this one because the vocals are louder, or you know, the guitar is louder on this one or something like that. So it's sometimes you just got to reach a point, like you said, where you're like, this is as close as it's going to get to what I want it to be. Sleep on it and then just go with it. I like that quote though. Song's never over. You just have to know when to stop.
1: Yeah, that stuck with me. And then, like, it's a good philosophy to have. Just be like, that's it. Like, I put my best effort into it, and I got to be satisfied with what I got.
3: Yeah.
0: Right. That being said, and this being an 8-minute tune, I mean, can you imagine being in a band where every song was 8 minutes?
3: No.
2: Pink Floyd.
0: yeah, and live it can be, but I mean,
1: I want to say like recording this one was so stressful.
3: Yeah,
1: because
3: yeah.
1: It was an 8-minute song,
4: yeah.
1: And we were recording live, like all in the same room at the same time. And I was like really focused, like don't make a mistake, don't mess up. Like what if it's like 7 minutes in, you do a drum fill weird?
3: You didn't think
1: of
3: that way, screws you up too.
0: You're
3: like don't mess up,
1: takes
3: and
1: you out of it. Yeah,
3: actually
1: and
3: mess up.
4: The first time we recorded it, we stupidly decided to wait to do that one last.
3: Should have been first.
4: We had already been playing for like 6+ hours, and we were like, yeah, let's do Toby now.
3: We're worn out.
4: It just didn't end up good. We had to go back and re-record it.
1: The first recording was in February, at the end of February for that one, and I hated it. Like,
3: I listened to
1: the front and I was like, this sucks. Like, this
0: this song or the whole experience?
1: No, Toby.
3: Yeah, like the first recording of it.
0: Is this
3: like,
0: when you try to do 6 songs and or 10 songs in 6 hours?
1: Yeah. And I was like, I hate this song. It's just not right. And then we came back in July and got this. And
0: nailed it.
1: Very satisfied. Yeah.
0: So you'd say like sometimes maybe it's better to knock the hardest thing out right on the front end.
3: We should have done that. Yeah.
0: Yeah. Maybe get warmed up with a couple of easy ones. Because, I mean, dude, like 2 songs ago, it was 1:14.
4: Yeah.
0: Or 3 songs. You know, there's that. And then now you're like at 8 minutes.
1: Exactly.
0: So.
1: Man, that was crazy.
0: Yeah.
1: It was a crazy experience.
4: Yeah. Shout out, Toby.
1: Shout out, Toby.
2: Where does the name Toby?
1: Where does the name come from?
3: Yeah. Yeah, so the song, it's nonsensical. Like, Toby's my dog. I got a... I've got this miniature schnauzer. His name's Toby. And, I think he happened to be in the room or something. I forget.
1: Yeah, we were like practicing at the house, and he like stumbled upon us. I think he got scared because like, you know, it's loud music.
3: Yeah.
1: And like we were just making jokes about him, And they were like, we just had this name as a placeholder.
3: Yeah, it's a placeholder.
1: And then Justin was like, let's just keep it.
3: I was like, you know what? Have people like wondering what that is.
1: Like, what else are we going to call it? It's been Toby, the song has been called Toby for like 2 years.
3: Yes. So we just kept it.
1: So we gotta just keep it.
0: Yeah.
2: Shout out Toby.
3: Toby.
0: Yeah. Right on.
3: Hope he's listening.
0: Yeah. He's heard the song before, obviously, right?
3: Yeah.
0: Yeah, several times.
1: That's true.
0: All right, let's hear Toby right now. This is the final track off of Dark Sun, the new EP by Spoonful, right here on WYXR.

0: MVP by Spoonful. I want to thank you guys for being here today.
1: Oh, it's been awesome. Thank you for having us.
0: Yeah, it's like a breath of fresh air. I appreciate it, man. And y'all are playing Saturday night with Sick Thoughts
2: and
0: Pig Detective at the Lamplighter. What's next beyond that?
1: So the one thing we didn't mention, so this Dark EP, Dark Sun, so this is half of... We were initially hoping to do a whole album, which is why we did the 10 songs at once and everything, but it wasn't really coming together well. And now with we've put out this Dark Sun EP, and the way we're going about it is we're gonna try to do like the opposite sort of sound for the next EP,
0: mm-hmm.
1: so that they sort of go with each other.
0: Oh yeah,
1: so like a yin yang kind of thing.
0: Right, yeah. And that material's already written, right?
1: Some of it, yeah, yeah.
0: Yeah, and are y'all gonna go back in with Matt and do that part?
1: Yeah, yeah, we'll see. We're sort of like pretty early on. I think when winter comes, we'll probably not play any shows and just lock in and
0: it's a good time
1: really
0: to
1: flesh
0: see
1: all that
2: finances
1: stuff out.
2: Look
1: yeah.
2: like.
1: Yeah. Yeah, yeah, and get that all together for sure.
0: Right on. Again, can you tell everybody again where they can find all this, where they can find your music and your social media?
1: Yeah, everything? Yeah, you can find it on YouTube, Spotify, Apple Music.
2: Should all be streaming platforms.
1: Just about everywhere. We'll be on Bandcamp today. And the Instagram, at Spoonful_901. We want you to.
0: Right on. Congratulations on the new EP.
1: Thank you.
0: Outstanding. I'm excited for what comes next.
1: Thank you so much.
0: All right, y'all. Thanks for tuning in today. That was Spoonful from right here in Memphis, Tennessee, jamming out, kicking out the jams. Stay tuned at noon.

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All right. That was the Coma Teens with Ghost. And before that, we heard Jesus and Mary Chain Perfume. It's October, so I'm trying to get in the spirit of the season. I hope you're having a great Sunday. You're listening to Valley of the Dolls on WYXR 91.7 FM. First off, huge thanks to Tejas Chell of Vagabond Verb for holding it down last Sunday while I was away. I'm back, and last night I got to hear Henry Rollins talk about the cramps at the Listening Lab here in Memphis. So fabulous. He shared some alternate and original cuts of tracks, and Tav Falco of the Panther Burns was in the crowd, along with members of the Clits, the beloved Memphis female punk band from back in the day. So if you're ever in Memphis, I highly recommend checking out the Listening Lab's programming. You know, one thing Henry talked about that really stuck with me was buying a 7-inch and then grabbing another copy for a friend. I just feel like that kind of generosity is increasingly rare these days. And to me, that's kind of the true spirit of punk, like sharing what you love and bringing other people into it. Speaking of, shout out to JB of Analog Delay, who's got such expansive, like, cool taste in music. And he has an amazing show here earlier on Sundays, 10 to 12. He left me a record that he happened to have multiple copies of. So thank you, JB. That's the magic of community radio and just passing good things along. So we are blessed with real ones. All right, we got a lot coming up for the rest of this hour. Some new beat Brazilian electro, Lou Reed, also some brand new music from Tinashe and a Dutch new to me band called Baby Berserk. So stick around. Right now, this is Sea Cat Trance with Shake.

Okay, welcome back to Valley of the Dolls. I'm your hostess, Divya Babe. We're getting to the end of the show, but before we wrap it up, a little announcement. This coming Saturday, October 17th, it's Night of the Libra at Bar DKDC, kicking things off at 9. It's part of a year-round Zodiac party series from WYXR's own DJ Larry. Not Larry Heard, the other Larry, the Cruise Control Larry. His show's great. It's Monday nights 5 to 6. As a Libra myself, you know, I think we are some of the most fun and cool people on Earth. And this lineup's really immaculate. It's Kid Mestizo, Automatic Black, Jerry Hot Coco, Larry himself, and me, Divya Babe. So expect some hip-hop R&B dimbo, plenty of reasons to free your mind, and the rest will follow. That sounds like your kind of Saturday night. Come through. Again, that's this coming Saturday, October 17th at Bar DKDC. Hope to see y'all there. We're going to let this extended mix of Vicious Pink's Can't You See ride us out until On a Racetrack in France takes over at the top of the hour.

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Yeah. Welcome, welcome back on a racetrack in France where everybody started to dance. I'm your host, Caitlin. I'll be playing delightfully, surprisingly French tunes for you all for the next hour. We've got some Dr. John, we've got some Chill Doodles, we've got, what else do we have? Ooh, some Joule, some Air, all kinds of fun stuff. It's going to be a sonic journey on this Sunday afternoon. Beautiful, God, absolutely gorgeous Sunday afternoon here in Memphis, Tennessee. I hope you're having a great day wherever you are, and let's start with one of my favorite finds of the week, Chef Tac Paris version by Soap Kills. Here we go.

0: ne parle pas.
1: Fun. That was, thank you for bearing with me on that one. That was Gilles Deleuze. So named, of course, after French philosopher Gilles Deleuze, who you just heard. This is a side project by, gosh, what's his name? Philippe Cohen-Solal, that's right, the founder of the Goten Project. And he was reminding us that we are not a body and a soul separately, but a body and soul commingled. An important reminder on a Sunday afternoon, I would say. All right, we started off slow so that if, like me, you had a long, late, and rowdy Saturday night, we could ease you into the day. I got a couple more softies for you, and then we're going to start pumping up the tempo. But first, I'm going to play this beautiful, beautiful instrumental version of Lettre à ma mère, which means letter to my mama. Shout out Sheila Mooney, love ya, by Youssef Swetz and Emil. Enjoy.

I don't know. I get a little teary-eyed every time I hear Sidney Bechet. That was Si tu vois ma mère with the Claude Luther Orchestra. Sidney Bechet, one of France's favorite American exports. He was born in New Orleans, came over to France originally with the great Joséphine Baker, started a career out there, and then got into a fight, a shooting. He went to jail for 11 months, was sent packing back to the U.S., and then made his triumphant return in the 40s and lived in France for the rest of his life. Incredible musician. Before that, we heard Lettre à ma mère by Youssef Souat and Emel, a beautiful instrumental version by one of the biggest up-and-coming stars out of Tunis, Tunisia. What's up next? All right, well, you know, spooky season is upon us. Shelby's here prepping her spooky playlist for y'all after this show. But I have a little bit of spooky stuff of my own here. And I think the best person to start us off is the late, great Dr. John and his Gree Gree Gumbo Yaya. Here we go.

They call me Dr. Jones, known as the Night Tripper. Got my satchel of gris in my hand. 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I'm the last of the best, they call me the Greasy Man. Got many clients, come from miles around, running down my prescription. I got medicine to cure all y'all's ills. 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

0: Isn't that a fun one?
1: Yeah.
0: Yeah. That was Feu Follet, a contemporary Cajun band dedicated to keeping the French language alive down there. They were singing Au Fond du Lac live on that one. And Shelby told me she likes it because, what is it? What's the genre you like?
1: Emo folk.
0: She said, that's a solid emo folk tune right there. I like it. Before that, of course, Grigri Gumbo Yaya by the great Dr. John. We're switching gears now, and as promised, pumping up the beats a little bit. This is going to be Balaké Sissoko and Émile Parisien. Balaké Sissoko, of course, is from Mali. He's from a long line of internationally renowned musicians. He plays the kora. But this is the first album he did with Émile Parisien, who is a French jazz kind of savant and innovator. And they put out an album together called Les Égarés. And this one's off of that new record. It's called Esperanza. And I love it. I hope you like it too. Here we go.

0: Scott, did y'all like that? We like that here in the studio. That was C'est l'amour, Redeem by Arthur Fubandini featuring Genoia. I'm playing a lot of instrumental versions of songs today. I'm just taking it easy, you know? I'm easing into the end of the week. Yeah, good vibes. But this guy, Arthur Fu, he is lead singer of the French band Feu Chatterton, which I've played quite a bit before, and usually very wordy, very poetic. But here he teamed up with the electronic and dub producer Genoia for this lovely, lovely tune off of their album La Chambre des Merveilles. I hope you enjoyed it, and I hope you're now ready for the high-energy middle piece of the set here, Michael, the Senbei remix by my very, very favorites, the band Deluxe. Here we go.
1: Yeah, and here I am.
2: Forcing me to face my greatest fear.

All right. Shelby has pointed out correctly that hasta luego is Spanish. That's true. But the rest of the song was in French. Okay. Thank you for bearing with us during that very auto-tune heavy piece. That was, of course, Bande Organisée by Jules. I just had to play it because we were kind of in a Marseille set there. And if you're playing Marseille tunes, you got to play Jules. So that was Bande Organisée. Before that, of course, the great Je Danse La Mia by IM. And we started it all off with Deluxe. Not quite from Marseille, from Aix-en-Provence, but that's, you know, hop, skip, and a jump over. And, yeah, we're having a great old time. I hope you are, too. 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And we're going to keep it light. We're going to keep it happy and funky with La Femme and Foot le Bordel. Whoop, whoop. Here we go.

positive, staying safe, thinking about you guys. It's a great, great French tradition of getting out there in the streets and making a big old mess for social change. So, force à vous, foutez le bordel. And next up, I have one of my all-time favorite songs, John Maya. This one's by Victor Demey, but there's a remix by the French production duo Synapson. It's still just as beautiful, but with a little more funk. I hope you like it too. Here we go. John Maya, Synapson, and Victor Demey.

That was a song from Les Poupées Russes soundtrack. Of course, Les Poupées Russes, installment number 2 of the Cédric Clapiche trilogy. I was explaining how to Shelby how Cracked Unit, the band that does this, that created this song, only does soundtracks for Cédric Clapiche's films, which is so fun. And these movies have raised a generation. It started with L'Auberge Espagnole, then Les Poupées Russes, then Casse-tête Chinois. And so for a certain French person around my age, you just play a few of those notes and they instantly know what movie it's from, what song it's from. And I was feeling nostalgic, so I decided to play it. The great Shelby is about to come on. Thank you so much for hanging out with me, y'all. I'll see you next week.

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removed from my physical proximity, but rattling through my lungs, oxygen, regimented pain, reminding me of purpose. As I hurl myself, unflinching, unblinking in the glow of luminescent tomorrows, without you, I have been speaking with the dead. She, who is reluctant to reveal my amputated dreams, but keeps me in her good graces, and because I love her, I have to tell her there are those who would defame you, sprinkling disreputable memories in the well waters of your good nest, those discontents, roaming aimlessly, shattering voices unheard. She speaks to me in dreams. Her melancholic whispers prevent my fevered reconsiderations. She knows. She showed me my future, became my past in what seemed like the same breath. And in my remembrance, I

grateful that she armed me with conviction, and my condemnation will not falter. In her absence, I will illuminate every horizon revealed to me, because I'm not angry anymore. My insomniatic refusals to continue conversations we started when she was in the flesh no longer call for my rancor, though there are days when her presence is skin I've never shed. There are days when the rustling of leaves resembles her laughter, and I spin on my heels seeking her face in the barks of dead trees. There are days when I miss her like teeth, but I promise I'm not angry anymore, because I know she would have given her life to be here, and I am here, eagerly awaiting the blanket of stars she'll cover me with, so that when slumber finally takes me, she and I

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It's another installment of more spooky music today. And for the rest of October, it's a fun time of the year for me. And I hope you like it too. So don't go anywhere if you like what you're listening to. 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

And that was Jasmine Myra with Lightness and Shadow. Before that, we had Rafi Bushman with Dream State. And before that, it was Nautilus with Armageddon. And before that, it was Ray Noble and his orchestra with Midnight, the Stars, and You. I love The Shining. And we started off the whole show with a tune from Rising Appalachia with Oh Death. You're in tune to WYXR 91.7 FM right here in Memphis, Tennessee. This is A Corner Called Jazz, October edition. Here's one from Tigran Hamasyan with The Curse, Blood of an Innocent is Spilled, right here on WYXR.

Suddenly I woke, and everything around me had changed. I looked up, and I knew I was there, at the mountains of madness.

You've been listening to Recording Called Jazz right here on WYXR 91.7 FM. Underneath us right now is the theme from Hellraiser, done by Christopher Young. Before that, we had the Splinchents with Mountains of Madness. And before that, it was Tigran Hamasyan. I'm so bad with names. But that was the tune, The Curse, Blood of an Innocent is Spilled. 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But you can check us out and see all the cool stuff that's there on the site. 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I got a few more tunes for you. Coming up next is a tune called Hearing Weird Noises in the Back Room, right here on WYXR.

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That was Arush Aftab with I Wonder. Before that, it was Wakjek Kilar. I don't know. I'm so bad at pronouncing names. But that was the, you know, the tune from the Bram Stoker's Dracula. Before that, it was the Hearing Weird Noises in the Back Room. And that was Joel Fausto and the Illusion Orchestra. It's about time for me to get out of here. Coming up next, we're going to be playing some changes with DJ Shmuel. So don't go anywhere if you want to listen to some more cool, funky jazz right here on the station Raised by Sound, WYXR 91.7 FM. 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

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I hope y'all are having a wonderful weekend. Going outside, touching grass, going to the Memphis Jazz Festival or Mempho Fest, or I think the Southern Foodways Alliance is here. A bunch of stuff going on in the city. But we're doing a Coltrane episode, you know, classic. And to start us off, it wouldn't be right if we didn't do a 27-minute song where he goes nuts. So we're doing One Down, One Up, live at the Half Note, Coltrane. Coltrane Centennial, 100 years. Let's go.

That was Slow Dance off of the record John Coltrane with the Red Garland Trio. Next up, we have Naima, the great Coltrane record, but off of Miguel Atwood Ferguson's upcoming Coltrane tribute, Ananta, Spirit of Coltrane.

That was Joy Joy by William Parker off his new record, Waltz for Gregory. Next up, we have a classic, a favorite of the show, Nefertiti by Miles Davis.

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Yes, another Sunday, another opportunity for Four Fives Radio to be the soundtrack to your Sunday. I hope you had a fantastic week. I hope wherever you are in your week, whether you're winding it down or ramping it up, I'm just so happy you tuned in today. I'm glad you're here with me, and I've got some fun things for us today. A little later, may have someone stopping by, show off some of their new music. So got that coming up, and some other fun stuff. So let's keep it going. Glad you're here. WYXR 91.7 FM, Memphis.

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We're going to get into some more songs here, but coming up next, got a nice interview. Local artist here, Blue Clover, going to talk to her and talk about her new single. So stay tuned. Cleo Soul, WYXR 91.7 FM, Memphis.

0: You are listening to the Four Fives Radio Show with DJ Grand Piano. So glad you joined. That was Brand New Heavies, Never Stop. Love that track. And I think it's a fantastic way to bring in my next interview. Blue Clover hails from Memphis and is in the studio with me today. Welcome,
1: hey.
0: Blue Clover. Let me see if I can find my sound bite. That one was just for you, friend.
1: Thank you.
0: Welcome to the studio.
1: I'm so excited and humbled to be here.
0: Yes, I'm so happy you're here. I want to talk about your project and just your creative process, everything you're doing musically. Tell me about yourself. Let us know.
1: Well, of course, I'm from Memphis, Tennessee. And honestly, I've been through a lot, and creativity, art, and music has always been something to hold on to and give me hope and strength. And I feel like I'm finally at a point in life where I can just grow and bloom and blossom, and I don't have to worry about surviving. I can just create and do beautiful things.
0: For sure, for sure. Yeah. That's awesome. Oh, man. So creatively, what are your sources? Like, what do you play? Instrumentation?
1: I play guitar. Yeah. Yes. I can play a little bit of the keys, but I really, guitar is my thing, my
0: dream. Yeah, I love it.
1: And I love to sing.
0: Well, you know, I've seen you in your element, you know, kind of around, like, here in Crosstown, the concourse, doing your thing.
1: Yeah.
0: So I'm not surprised to see a project come together, right?
1: Yeah.
0: I'm especially proud that you're just here to share
1: Thank
0: it with
1: you.
0: Us. And I'm just glad that, you know, Memphis allows the space for you just to be so creative and just come up with this awesome thing.
1: We were just talking about that.
0: Memphis is, being Memphis made.
1: Yes, it's just such a safe space to be yourself. Everyone is so, like, down to earth and grounded here. No one's really trying to, like, gatekeep or
0: for
1: keep
0: sure.
1: out, you know. So I think that's very powerful.
0: Yes, it is. It's such a community.
1: Yes.
0: And we just don't say it. Like, we don't say community.
1: Yes.
0: We actually, it's actionable. Community is an action word. It's a verb.
1: Yes.
0: I always enjoy seeing people's creativity just kind of build and come into just fruition, like just kind of develop and just become bigger.
1: That's true. You definitely saw me, like, before I, like, really had a project out. So it is very cool.
0: Yes.
1: Why don't you say that? Yeah. That's very cool.
0: Well, you know, this is the Four Fives Radio Show, and we love music around here. I mean, this is WIXR. We're raised by sound.
1: Yes.
0: So tell me a song that you enjoy, influences you, whether it's your favorite artist, whatever. Let me know.
1: I would say Sir Duke.
0: Oh, Sir Duke.
1: Yeah.
0: Sir Duke is fantastic. We're always here for Stevie. You know? All right. Well, I mean, before we talk anymore, I mean, we may as well just go on and just jump into some Sir Duke. Here we go. Sir Duke, Stevie Wonder, right here on the 4-5s Radio Show. 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

0: Who doesn't love Stevie, right?
1: Who doesn't?
0: Welcome back. Welcome back. You listen to the Four Fives radio show. DJ Grand Piano. Here in the studio today, I've got Blue Clover, local indie artist here from Memphis. Okay. Welcome, welcome. Welcome, welcome. She was just discussing, she told us a little bit about herself. She is from Memphis.
1: Yes.
0: Born and raised in Memphis, and her creativity is just going through the roof. Just trying to hone in and just figure out and find find her place and space. Yes. And so right now, she's landed on this fantastic project. Tell us about Sometimes.
1: Sometimes. It, like this opportunity right here, only really happened because of Memphis Music Town. I got to collaborate with somebody from a mentorship program, and we were sitting there. It started off as us just like trying to create a beat, and out of nowhere, I like just put some chords down. We had some drums down, and I just started hearing Sometimes.
0: Yeah,
1: and then it just went from there. And I tried to tell the story as best as I could.
0: That's awesome. For those of you who may not know, Consortium MMT is a fantastic resource here. Yes. In Memphis. It's sponsored by David Porter, and I believe they're a part of the chamber.
1: I believe so too.
0: This is how I kind of connected with Blue Clover outside of this. But it's a fantastic resource when it comes to songwriting, music production, engineering, all of that, to harness your skill set at any age.
1: Yes.
0: It's for anyone. If you're fresh out of high school, trying to figure out, you know, what you want to do, you have a love for music, all the way up to if you're a Sunday, a Sunday DJ like myself. Consortium MMT is a fantastic resource. Look it up on IG. Shouts out to Brandon Palmer. Brandon, hey.
1: Brandon Lewis. Yeah.
0: So sorry. I don't know who Brandon Palmer is.
1: I don't know who that is either, but we're there.
0: I was actually thinking about Robert Palmer. I'm a music person. Sorry, guys. Sorry, Brandon. Brandon Lewis.
1: Yeah.
0: Yes, at Consortium MMT. Shouts out to you.
1: Shout out to Brandon.
0: But so Blue Clover, just a few more things here. I mean, you told us where you're from, but, you know, moving forward, where do you see yourself and what do you see yourself doing in the future with your music?
1: I am making a live instrumentation album. Not all of them have to be live instrumentations, but I believe the best songs, like songs that came out in the 60s that we still listen to this day, they were made in the studio with people just creating with drums, bass, keyboard, guitar, and vocals just right there in the moment. And I really want to capture and encapsulate something like that.
0: Yeah. Live in the moment.
1: Yes.
0: Man, yes. I love that. Oh, no, that's awesome. No. So with your new project, I mean, you know, you've got some, that bass line and all of that in there is really dope.
1: Yes. That's Anthony. That's Bass World.
0: Yeah.
1: That was Bass World, yeah.
0: I really, really, really, yeah. really...
1: He did his thing.
0: Yeah, like, I really, really enjoyed that. Thing. Yeah, that's awesome. Man, oh, man.
1: Yeah.
0: Shouts out to him.
1: Shout out to him.
0: Yeah,
1: shout
0: for
1: out to
0: sure. Him. So with these times now, everything going on, just so many different things and people being pulled in so many different directions emotionally, yes. What's keeping you grounded?
1: Prayer, obviously, always.
0: Yes. Yes.
1: Really, as an artist, The Artist Way by Julia Cameron has really been helping me. It's a 12-week recovery program. It's in a book, though.
0: Yeah.
1: And you can do it with friends, you can do it with family, loved ones, or you can just do it by yourself. And a lot of the practices and the things that she wrote about has just really been inspiring and powerful.
0: Nice. Yes. Awesome. Name of it again?
1: Artist Way by Artist Julia Way. Cameron.
0: Artist yes. Way. Awesome. Okay. Well, the last question, I mean, you got to tell me, like, what motivates and inspires you to do what you do?
1: Yes, that's a great question. So I was just thinking about that quote that Nina Simone said, that it's an artist's duty to reflect the times. And that's really what I'm doing, is just reflecting the times, my music is just a reflection of me and the things that I'm experiencing. And I think that it's so important to reflect the things that are happening. We're like historians in a way.
0: For sure. No, I mean, these are the times.
1: Yes.
0: These are the times that they will be reading about,
1: yes.
0: You know.
1: Yes.
0: 50, 60, 70 years from,
1: yes,
0: now, if not sooner.
1: Yes.
0: But you're right. These are the times, for sure. It's a continuum. It doesn't stop.
1: It does not.
0: Well, I think we should, you know, just go on and, you know, premiere sometimes.
1: Yes.
0: You know, I think it's a fantastic song. So you want to introduce it?
1: Yes. This is Sometimes by Blue Clover, and it's on all streaming platforms.
0: 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But right now it's on WYXR 91.7 FM Memphis. Turn it up.

0: Hey, hey, sometimes.
1: Yeah.
0: Blue Clover, thank you so much for joining us today.
1: Thank you for having me. This is a beautiful experience.
0: Beautiful song, beautiful experience. I mean, you're always welcome to come back.
1: Yes, I'll be back.
0: Yes, and I mean, just continue your creative journey. Like,
1: yes,
0: and please feel free to continue to share it with us as new material and new projects come about.
1: So be on the lookout because new songs are coming out in November and January and performances.
0: Love it. Love it. Well, you heard it first right here, Blue Clover. Thank you again for coming. And we're going to keep the show going. Right now I got I Keep by Jill Scott coming up. So, stay tuned. 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

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You know, you gotta be able to change if the circumstance changes. But water is formless, you know, it's shapeless. It just adjusts to whatever comes its way.

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have a fantastic day, week, and try to be kind. Continue to be kind to each other and love one another. And I'll check you next week. 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

Yo, what's up, y'all? 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I'm your host, as always, DJ Damp Velour. 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